Is Springfield fading out there? Singing in the middle of nowhere. And that was recorded in 1965 to coincide with a TV show that she introduced to bring little-known soul singers to the attention of a wider UK audience. And many top-selling Motown and soul artists were introduced to our screens by Dusty Springfield. And a year later, she became the best-selling female singer in the world. In the Middle of Nowhere reached number 8 in the UK charts. So well done, Dusty Springfield, for introducing us to soul music. And now, by way of a complete U-turn, we've got some Gaelic charm and a great song from Gilbert Bacou, who's at the microphone, ready to sing A Little Love and Understanding.

problems you can't face, so leave them behind any place. For out of sight is out of mind, and in time, and in time, and in time, and in time, and in time.

myself some cheer. Why sit there thinking of the past, recounting empty days gone?

Gilbert Bécaud, singing A Little Love and Understanding. He was a French singer, composer, pianist and actor, known as Monsieur 100,000 Volts for his energetic performances. Well, if you've got to have some kind of tag, that's quite something. Quite an accolade. His best known hits are Nathalie and Maintenant, a 1961 release that became an English language hit known as What Now My Love. He remained a popular artist for nearly 50 years. Well, recently we had the passing of a great talent, Johnny Nash, and I know that a lot of requests were put forward to the studio to hear some of his early reggae hits, which of course are outside of our time limit here on Angel Radio of 1968. But I've got something sung by Johnny Nash. It's You've Got the Life I Love, and it's a 1965 album track. And here he is at the microphone singing remarkably like Johnny Mathis.

a very young Johnny Nash singing You've Got the Love I Love. And that was from 1965. It was the B-side to a single that didn't chart. And later it was included on an LP, which is where I found it, dusted away. I thought he's got a great voice. A little bit like Johnny Mathis with a big band arrangement, but American-born. He was the first non-Caribbean artist to record reggae songs from a studio that he set up in Jamaica, where recording costs were much lower. He showcased some very early reggae artists, and that set him on the road to reggae stardom throughout the 70s and 80s and beyond. A great talent, Johnny Nash, who passed away recently. And now we have our final outing from Judy Garland. This is from very late in her career. It's a live performance of Zing Went the Strings of My Heart. You can hear that her voice isn't really up to what it used to be, but she can still belt out a tune.

Well, Judy Garland getting a rousing applause, having sung live, "Sing Went the Strings of My Heart," a 1934 popular song with Birds of Music by James F. Hanley. And it was originally introduced in the Broadway Review Thumbs Up. And you could tell her voice wasn't all that great, but she still had that talent to hold the audience in the palm of her hand.

Neil Diamond from December 1968, right at the limit of our Angel Radio cut-off time. And that brings us to the end of another Light and Easy here on Angel Radio with me, Bill Davis. I'd like to say thank you very much for listening, and also thanks very much to Sue in Emsworth for sponsoring the show. I'm going to play out with Judy Garland's daughter, Liza Minnelli, singing the title tune to New York, New York. See you next time.

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Music by Robert Farnon, and we follow that with two short pieces by this prolific composer, Melody Fair and To a Young Lady.

That was To a Young Lady, and before that, Melody Fair by Robert Farnon. When Maria Callas was going through a crisis in her life, the tenor Giuseppe Di Stefano was instrumental in bringing her back to the stage. But alas, not for long. Here the tenor sings the plaintive Cor Ingrata, followed by another Neapolitan song, Chiovu Abalata.

0: quante femmine ghicci su, cinque quattro scafazzati, li facemo coi patati, cinque quattro ammaccateggi, li facemo coi piseggi.
1: Well, after that robust singing from Giuseppe Di Stefano, something much more gentle. Now, the beauty of Mozart's music has always escaped me until now. I think it's probably because I preferred the more romantic composers. But while I was getting the program ready, I sat back, closed my eyes, and I listened to this.

That was the Serenade Gran Partita. And I realise now that to appreciate Mozart, you have to give him your full, undivided attention.

More music by Robert Farnon, and that was the Sophistication Waltz. Ivan Novello's Careless Rapture opened at Drury Lane in 1936. The sets included a Chinese garden, a volcano, and a fairground. We hear now the overture and the Manchuco with the Linden Singers and the New World Show Orchestra, conducted by Kenneth Olwin.

Music from Ivan Novello's Careless Rapture with the Linden Singers. This is Angel Radio in Heaven, and I'm Barbara, and I hope you're enjoying this cocktail of music.

The familiar sound of the overture to Mozart's opera, The Marriage of Figaro. And here's Giuseppe again to sing Firenze Sogno, Dreams of Florence. I've always dreamed of visiting Florence, but I never got there. I went to Pisa, but did I go up the tower? No, of course not.

That was Robert Farnon's Manhattan Playboy, played by the Czechoslovak Radio Symphony Orchestra. And now we have some more music from the operetta Careless Rapture. Why is there ever goodbye and one morning in May?

The singers in Ivan Novello's Careless Rapture were Patricia Johnson and Patricia Bartlett. So we come to the end of this programme, and we finish with that favourite Neapolitan song, Come Back to Sorrento, and it's sung by the Sicilian tenor Giuseppe Di Stefano. Wishing you all buonanotte, this is Barbara at Angel Radio saying bye for now.

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2: Hello there, it's Jill here today, keeping you company, and I hope to be with you for about an hour. I'm going to start off with a Ruth Etting, great fan of hers, and it is called Hello Baby, and she is with Art Khan, the orchestra. So I hope you enjoy this one to start the day off.

Oh Baby, recorded in 1926 by Ruth Etting. Well, I thought today we'll have a little travel round the British Isles. Now, I'll tell you why. A friend of mine has just been on a fantastic holiday to South Africa. It's a dream of mine to actually go there because I was born in South Africa. And I've been listening to it, and I thought, well, yes, very, very nice, you know, but we've got some lovely places here, haven't we? And I'm going to go around Ireland and Scotland and... well, a little bit round our area, shall we? And I'm going to start off with Kenneth McKellar, and it is Granny's Highland Home.

That seemed to be sung with great affection, didn't it? Granny's Highland Home. Yeah, many of us have gone to Granny's, haven't we, for little stays and stayovers. I think it's one of the nicest loves you can have. And that was Kenneth McKellar, and he recorded that one in 1959. Well, we're going to stay up in that part of the world because I've chosen Heather Bells, and it was recorded in 1924. You have to bear with me a bit because it's a little bit crackly, this one. It's done some mileage, hasn't it, 1924, this one. And it is the Romaine Orchestra, and it is really, really sweet. So I do hope you enjoy it.

It was real sweetie, wasn't it, that one? Heather Bells by the Remain Orchestra. It's a shame the quality was so poor, but it is nice to hear these oldies, isn't it? You must admit. And also to know it's obviously been well played over the years, given a lot of pleasure to somebody. Well, here's someone who's given a lot of pleasure to us, Lita Rosa.

hillside in Scotland, Lita Rosa. I'm sure quite a few there, out of you up there, have been listening and thinking, ah, I've been up there, I've been all around Scotland, and done a lot of touring. Very, very popular, isn't it? Right, now then, I was going to play a smashing one. I've got a shooting box in Scotland, and it was Fred Astaire, but sadly, it is just, you know what I'm going to say, 1960-61. So I've had to think of something else. So I know it's in Hong Kong, but it is a bit of haggis. So bear with me. Yes, come on.

Nice bit of haggis there. 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I can assure you it's quite nice. I was up in Scotland a few years ago and I enjoyed it and I had the old nips with it. It was much better than I thought. We're going to come down south a bit now, over to the west side. And it's going to be Shirley Bassey, and it is They Can't Take That Away From Me.

No, they can't, Shirley. 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They can't take your accent away. I was most surprised when I heard her speaking quite recently. She still kept her Welsh accent quite well, hasn't she? Right, well, we'll stay in Wales, shall we? Oh, here we go. John Hugh Davies, and it's the William Llewellyn Orchestra, and it's a Welsh song. Okay, so I wonder if you've heard this one before.

There now, did you understand any of it? Well, you probably heard him go, gok, gok, a bit like that anyway. And what it was goats. And he was out there counting the goats. Yeah. I don't think of goats in Wales. I always think of a nice bit of lamb. Nice bit of Welsh lamb. Lovely. That's me, of course, thinking about me tummy as usual. And that was William Lowelli Orchestra and John Hugh Davies. And you can't argue that was most certainly a Welsh song. Incidentally, on the other side of that record, there's another one, and it is a very un-Welsh name, Edward Darling. And that is Watching the Wheat. Yeah, W-H-E-A-T. But it is a Welsh song, in case any of you out there like that kind of music. We're going to go over a little bit more to the west, over the sea, and we're going to end up in Ireland, and we're going to have Jack Daly.

Jack Daly recorded that one in 1935, A Little Bit of Ireland. Well, shall we spin a coin and see where we end up, eh? And this is the Dorsey Brothers, and no, it's not quite spinning a coin, the title of it. It is Tailspin.

the Dorsey Brothers there. They recorded that one in 1935. I wonder whether we got heads or tails, eh? Yeah, we spun a coin, but it was actually called Tailspin. If you just tuned in, you're listening to Jill here on Angel Radio, and I hope you are going to keep me company a little bit longer. And for those of you who are already listening, I hope you're enjoying some of the music I'm putting together. Well, heads or tails, I'm afraid you've landed back over in Ireland, and it is the Old Bog Hole, and it is Patrick O'Hagan.

And that was Patrick O'Hagan there with the old bog hole. I suppose he also went out digging peat. Scotland and Ireland, they do that, don't they? And I couldn't resist this one. It's the Billy Merrin Orchestra and Chorus. And it's a little medley. And you're not going to believe what the first one is. It is Oh Mucky Mucky Oh. So you would have got a bit mucky, wouldn't you, out there in your wellies digging up the peat. So let's listen to this nice medley, shall we?

And that was the Billy Merrin Orchestra and Chorus. And they recorded that one in 1934. Oh, Mucky Mucky Oh. The second one was Dreamy Serenade. Did any of you get the third one? Tiddlywinks. Yeah, the third one was called Tiddlywinks. Right, we're now back over here and we're going to be in a nice English country garden. And I thought, well, let's have something patriotic, you know, to one of our forces. And I've chosen the band of the Royal Electrical and Mechanical Engineers. And it is their version of English Country Garden.

lovely and stirring, that wasn't it? And that was English Country Garden with the band of the Royal Electrical and Mechanical Engineers. Here's a lady, well, she's very British, very much in our hearts, the lovely Anne Shelton, and she's with Ambrose, and she's up in London, presumably, because A Nightingale Sang in Berkeley Square.

0: Anne Shelton there with A Nightingale Sang in Berkeley Square. Well, Noel Coward, I mean, he's very British, isn't he? And spoke very correct and very posh, didn't he? And I thought, well, we better have him on today. And it is His Excellency Regrets. And he was a sort of an Excellency type of character, wasn't he? A bit like an ambassador, I suppose. But anyway, here he is, Noel Coward.
1: Now listen please, I'll tell you confidentially how ABCs are trained in social grace. They must be brave, for daily they are called upon to save His Excellency's face. Any explanations of the duties of an ABC prove the complications that a rifle government has. Certain situations they can never let a lady see. There are strange vibrations in the life of government house. Truth is often sacrificed for reasons of diplomacy. But of course you understand that all the same it's frightfully grand to be so suave, so calm, so dignified. If you knew what all that

0: that owing to doctor's orders he cannot attend the mission tea and also must decline your kind invitation for Wednesday week. A slight operation and poor circulation combined with a weedy physique has made him unable to speak. All this in addition to what the doctors describe as a clot, which may disappear by the end of the year, but may very possibly not. His Excellency regrets that owing to his exalted state, he can no more associate with amiable brunettes. Walk up, walk up, we're willing to take your bets, but that's one of the principal things His Excellency regrets. So now you know about the diplomatic corps, how it can so corrupt the soul of youth. What happens if someday they gave the waiting world a whiff of plain, unvarnished truth? His Excellency regrets that failing a better alibi, he must admit he'd rather die than open your bazaar. His Excellency regrets that lacking enough official scope, he can't disband the band of hope no matter where they are. He frankly despises the people he rules. His gorge also rises when giving the prizes at co-educational schools to rows of illiterate fools. And if you should write in a book, he'll give you a murderous look, for it ruins his day to be taken away from his rod and his line and his hook. His Excellency regrets he hasn't enough to run the house or pay the staff or feed a mouse upon the pay he gets. Hey-ho, hey-ho, he's up to his ears in debt, but that's one of the least of the things His Excellency regrets.
1: His Excellency regrets, and that was Noel Coward. Jolly good, wasn't it? Right, now then, somebody whose English wasn't quite up to scratch in respect of being posh, I mean it in that way, Frankie Howard. And this one is called English As She Is Spoken. And he recorded this one in 1950.
2: I'm Francis Howard, or have you guessed?
3: And Billy Tannen, too.
2: Now, Billy, where shall we commence?
3: Oh, start at the prologue.
2: The what?
3: The prologue.
2: Prologue?
3: Yes.
2: Prologue.
4: English as she is spoken is simple as ABC. But with punctuation, conjugation, phrasing, and pronunciation, then ABC's too much for me.
2: Mr. Tennant, be good enough to fire a question at me. Never touch me.
3: Well, I will also, is that right?
2: No, that will never do.
3: Then tell me, where did I go wrong?
2: Well, it should be I were two.
3: I were two?
2: Yes. You was twins.
4: English as she is spoken, as simple as ABC. But with punctuation, conjugation, phrasing, and pronunciation, then ABC's too much for me.
3: Oh, this song's too high.
2: So are you. The trouble is you've got no tact.
3: Well, you haven't got much more.
2: Well, I'm a comic. What are you?
3: In the diplomatic corps.
2: Diplomatic?
3: Yes.
2: No. Diplomatic.
3: Diploma.
2: Diploma.
3: Diploma.
2: Diploma.
3: Diploma.
2: Now look, son.
3: Diploma. It comes from the Latin word meaning stoop down, mother. Diploma. English as she is spoken.
2: Wait a minute. Whoa. Look, sagbody. It's diploma from the German word meaning the vineyard. We have diapler, dioringer, then we have a diploma.
3: And what about dialemons?
2: He's gone back to Wales.
4: English as she is spoken. It's simple as ABC. But with punctuation, conjugation, phrasing, and pronunciation,
3: then
4: ABC is too much for me.
2: This is too much for me.
3: The sergeant bellows on parade. I give the orders here.
5: Hooray! Hooray!
2: Is that clear?
5: Hooray! Hooray!
4: English as she is spoken. It's simple as ABC. But with Sergeant Major's indignation, naughty words, insinuation,
3: then ABC's too much for me.
2: All right, don't show off.
3: By the way, what is the correct pronunciation or pronunciation?
2: The correct what?
3: Pronunciation.
2: Pronunciation? Yes. Pronunciation.
4: And that is English as she is spoken.
2: Now, is that the lot?
3: Yes.
2: Good.

0: this is the end. Oh, haven't you gone home yet?
1: That was good, wasn't it? And that was Frankie Howard with Billy Tennant, English as She Is Spoken. And they recorded, as I said just now, 1950. I wonder if they were invited to any house parties. And this one is Milton Mezro. That's a mouthful, isn't it? And recorded this one in 1945.

That sounded like a very nice house party, didn't it? That was Milton Mesro, 1945, that one recorded. Well, there's a nice gentleman here, George Formby from Lancashire, and I wish I was back on the farm.

Now when I was just a hayseed with a straw stuck in me mouth, I packed my bag and took a train that was heading for the south. I wandered through the city streets and everything was new, but all the coppers moved me on and the girls they moved me too. Now I wish I was back in the farm, indeed to goodness I do, look you. Yes, I wish I was back in the farm. Oh, I do. Where the bulls don't put it over, no, and the cows stop in the clover. Look you, I wish I was back in the farm, indeed I do. Now a pretty girl came up to me and she began to chat. She said she'd give me something nice if I'd go up to her flat. I said I'd like a cup of tea, she seemed to think it odd. And when I said it's time to go, she charged me 30 bob. Oh, I wish I was back on the farm. Yes, I wish I was down on the farm, where there's fun and plenty of it, and it isn't done for profit. Oh, I wish I was back on the

Now I went into a nightclub where a lady did a dance. She'd nothing on but pigeons and she left the rest to chance. She didn't seem to feel the cold, the birds knew where to stay. I clapped my hands and shouted, but they wouldn't go away. Oh, I wish she was back on our farm. Yes, I wish she was back on our farm. She'd have nothing on whatever, 'cause our pigeons aren't that clever. Oh, I wish she was back on our farm.

Right, George, your wishes are command. You said I wish to be back on the farm, and we most certainly going to leave you on Jollity Farm with Jack Hilton Orchestra and Pat O'Malley, which they recorded in 1929. Jill here, I've been with you for nearly an hour, and I'm going to have to tootle off now. It's been smashing being with you, and I hope you've enjoyed some of the music. I hope to be with you again another day, okay? And perhaps you might keep me company again. So for now, take care of yourselves and enjoy your angel, and bye-bye for now. And here it is, Jollity Farm.

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West Coast blues trumpeter and band leader Calvin Bowes with his 1950 hit Sophronia Bee, released on the Aladdin record label. And here's another hit also from 1950.

Known as Mr. Country, that was Red Foley and Chattanooga Shoeshine Boy. Foley was a major contributor to the growth of country music after World War II and was one of country's biggest stars, selling more than 25 million records.

Baltimore, the Swallows, a doo-wop group originally called the Ocateers, with their 1951 hit It Ain't the Meat. 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

Born in New Orleans in 1928, Roy Montrell was a rhythm and blues guitarist who performed as a session musician for many famous artists, as well as performing hits like That Mellow Saxophone. And here's a group that had many hits in the 1950s.

The Coasters with Three Cool Cats, a 1958 song written by Jerry Lieber and Mike Stoller. It was originally released as the B-side of the Coasters' biggest hit single, Charlie Brown. More from them in a future programme.

Marion Walter Jacobs, better known as Little Walter, with My Babe, recorded on the Chess label in 1955. And staying with the Chess label...

Sonny Boy Williamson with his 1957 hit Fattening Frogs for Snakes. Well, that's it for this week. Hope you can listen in again soon to Angie's Half Hour, and I'll leave you with this gigolo. Bye for now.

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1: This session is for your National Guard. My name is Martin Block, and for the next 15 minutes, we're going to be sharing our guard session microphone with Mr. Dean Martin.

0: King of the Road, from an album titled Remember Me, I'm the One Who Loves You. And quite an appropriate tune, because we've packed our bags and hit the road to Hollywood to pay a visit to a lad by the name of Martin, first name Dean. Now, at the moment, we're sitting in the living room of a very nicely furnished and electronically equipped home, where we are about to find out a few things about the inhabitant hereof. Nice to have you on a guard session, Dino.
1: It's my pleasure to be on it, Martin.
0: And it's a very pleasant place to sit and talk with you in your home out here. I guess we would call this Beverly Hills, wouldn't we?
1: Yeah, right smack in the middle of it.
0: Right smack dab in the middle, and we're up on top of a little bit of a hill, and we look out, and there's a lovely tennis court out there, and very charming grounds. Dean, of course, has the right idea. I don't notice any grass around. Very little grass. He has planted the kind of stuff that you just let it grow wild, and the more it grows, the better you like it, and you don't ever have to cut it. What do you call that stuff?
1: That's no-grass planting.
0: No-grass planting. I think it's something like a pachysandra or something like that.
1: I don't know. This is all my wife's idea. I don't know what
0: she did all the decorating?
1: Yeah. I don't go out except through the back, you know. And I come in the front.
0: Well, I'd like to ask another little question before we get around talking about music, Dean. What are all the motorcycles out back there in the garage?
1: Well, my two boys, Dino and Ricky, they have their own, and I have two motorcycles. I have a dirt bike and a regular Bonneville Triumph.
0: Oh, you go in for this, huh?
1: Oh, yes. Good form of relaxation. I just go up the hills here in Mulholland Drive all the way around there and do a few little jumps.
0: Oh, well, I thought it'd be rather sometimes difficult for me to stay upright on four wheels. I can't picture you staying straight up on two wheels.
1: Oh, it's very easy.
0: You have to have momentum, huh?
1: Yeah, and also a few drinks.
0: That helps.
1: Yeah, everybody thinks I'm Italian. I'm 90% Scotch, you know.
0: No. You mean by, what's the word I want?
1: Think of it before I do.
0: But really, Dean, the family background is Italian, is it not?
1: Oh, it sure is, all the way back, 100%.
0: What part of Italy do you come from?
1: Pescato. That's way down...
0: Around the boot?
1: Just a wee little bit above it, Pescato. Mm-hmm. And that's where my father's from. My mother was born here in the States.
0: Have you ever been back to your father's home?
1: No. I've been to Rome, that's about it.
0: Mm-hmm. Well, that's not too far off, and while we're at it, suppose we make this guard session sort of a Roman holiday and reach into your bag of hits for your very first one, the Italian-flavored That's Amore.
1: All righty.
0: And already, here comes tape.

0: Dean, let's talk a bit about the family, if we might. You're a very happily married man. How many children are there?
1: Well, I have 7 children.
0: Hey.
1: And one of them, he's married. He has a little boy.
0: Yeah, Grandpa.
1: Yep. And the other 6 are right here at the house. 2 of the girls go to college, and the other 4, they're still going to high school. My little boy, Dino, he has a group of his own. He just did the Hollywood Palace.
0: Mm-hmm. For which he received very favorable reviews. And right now, Dean, I'm going to do a little review on my favorite subject, the National Guard. Today, the National Guard is taking on the biggest responsibilities in its 300-year history. In both national emergencies and worldwide crises, the Guard has demonstrated again and again that it is versatile, capable, and dedicated. What makes the Guard something special? Well, it's the men who serve in it. They are all volunteers, and you can always count on volunteers giving a little extra something to any job they've got to do. Right now, the men of the National Guard stand ready to meet any challenge, anywhere, anytime. Because Guard units are located in many different areas of every state, our people know that if disaster strikes, help is never far away. The National Guard is the only trained and equipped military force available to each state governor in the event of an emergency. For men who accept the challenge, there is an opportunity to serve with great pride in the National Guard, where national defense comes first. Remember, national defense is everybody's business, and so is your National Guard. And now, Dean Martin, thanks for being so patient while I got in a word about the boys who were drilling in the local armory last night while you were out with the gang.
1: Out with the gang? I was in bed at 8:30, Martin.
0: You were really?
1: And I watched 3 programs and fell asleep.
0: And I'll bet you slept well because your National Guard was on the job. I'm sorry, just couldn't resist it. But let's get back to your album, huh? What say we close out this series of Guard sessions with Red Roses for a Blue Lady?
1: Oh, yes.
0: And it's a beautiful closing tune indeed.

0: Dean, it's been a pleasure having you aboard for these last four guard sessions.
1: Well, it's really my pleasure, because I haven't seen you in a long, long while, about a year. And when you come back out here again, I'll be right here. My address won't change.
0: Well, even if it did, I'd know how to find you. And next week, guard session will return with Robert Goulet sitting across the microphone. Until then, this is Martin Block speaking for your National Guard, reminding you that national defense is everybody's business, and that business is on a sounder footing because the National Guard is on the job.

0: Christmas Eve, Moonlight Serenade, and Chesterfield Time with Glenn Miller, and he really has a stocking full of tunes.
1: It's the night before Christmas, and all through the band, we're singing and ringing and rocking the stand. Trumpets are blaring and bursting with pride.
0: The Chesterfield smokers are satisfied.
1: Well, I'm speaking for Hutton and for Modern Air.
0: It's time to forget all your worries and cares.
1: So for Ray and for Douglas, in fact, the whole band,

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1: 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To my feet there's that next. 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

0: That was Sun Valley Jump, just to remind you of our picture of practically the same name, and that takes care of our Christmas Eve serenade. And now for Marion Hutton.
1: Merry Christmas.
0: For Ray Everly.
2: Merry Christmas.
0: The Modern Heirs.
3: Merry Christmas.
0: For Paul and the boys in the band.
3: Merry Christmas.

0: that brings us up to the question and answer department. And tonight's questions and answers will be about a lad that's been singing with our band ever since we started. He's the head man in our romance department, Ray Everly. Come in here, Ed.
1: Thanks, Glenn, and good evening, everybody.
0: Ray, it doesn't seem possible that enough Tuesdays, Wednesdays, and Thursdays have rolled around to put us into our third year of Moonlight Serenades, does it?
1: No, Glenn. It doesn't seem like 2 years since I shook through that first program.
0: Well, I guess we better break this up before you start shaking again. Are you all ready for some questions?
1: Shoot.
0: First, where and how long ago?
1: If I've got the score right, Hoosick Falls, New York is the where, and how long ago was 1919?
0: Well, that's not too far back. How about some dope on your singing experience to date?
1: Well, my mom played piano and my dad used to sing. So I just joined in until you came along. And you know what happened after that, so take it from there.
0: You want me to break down and tell the real truth?
1: Maybe you better not.
0: Well, off the record, I like it, and I think the folks listening in sort of do. Now, how about telling us two or three songs that you like to sing best?
1: Well, I always like Barclay Square, To You, and Indian Summer.
0: Well, those are a lot of swell tunes, and you sang them very swell, Ed. We'll have to dig some of those out of the books and play them for the folks again. Time's up now, and thanks for coming, Ray. Before we go, let me remind you listeners that our Moonlight Serenade three times every week is your program, and you know how well we like to satisfy you. So let us know what you want to hear Tuesday, Wednesday, and Thursday, and we'll always be glad to play your request. This is Glenn Miller saying good night for Marion, Ray, Tex, and the Modern Airs, and all the boys in the band.
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3: 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Hi, Bill North Wales here. Roses of Picardy by whoever you've got handy. Thank you.

Hello. Willie, just listening to you. 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My name's Carol Boughton. We're all at Aldwick. That would be really good. Thank you very much. Bye.

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Could you play the Dam Busters March, please? If possible, from the film. Thank you very much. Bye-bye.

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0: You call this singing?
1: Didn't you like it a little?
0: I didn't even like it a lot.
1: You have to admit my voice is different.
2: Come on, Sarge, let's hear you sing it.
0: Oh, I can't. I got some work to do, and besides, I got a date in town.
1: Oh, come on.
0: Okay, one chorus.

0: And time to wonder high, time to wonder high, time to wonder high, gonna go
1: on. All right, Cole, come on, let's get going, come on.

I've got records from Fats Domino, Doris Day, Roger Miller, Joe Stafford, and many more great stars, recordings from the 1960s.

And as usual, I always hope you enjoy today's selection of records from the 1960s. And to open the programme, here's Brooke Benton. A minor hit for him. He reached the top 50 at number 50 in 1961. Brooke Benton and Fools Rush In.

Brooke Benton opening today's programme with his 1961 recording, a lively recording of Fools Rush In. Across to Germany now for the famous James Last Orchestra. In 1967 they recorded this traditional British tune, James Last and the Orchestra and Greensleeves.

Greensleeves, played there by James Larson and his orchestra, and that recording was made in 1967. Fats Domino now, another record that was a minor hit. This one reached number 32 for Fats Domino in 1961. And it's all about my girl, Josephine.

Fats Domino and his 1961 hit recording of My Girl Josephine. Doris Day still making great records throughout the 60s. In 1965, she made this recording, backed by Mort Garson's orchestra and chorus. Doris Day sings At Last.

At Last, sung there by Doris Day. And the final orchestral backing was provided by Mort Garson's Orchestra and Chorus, and the recording was made in 1965. Big band swing again now from 1961. Glenn Gray and the Casaloma Orchestra, and a tune that has been recorded by many big bands. It's Night Train.

0: Glenn Gray and the Casa Loma Orchestra and their 1961 of Night Train. A novelty song now from 1965, Roger Miller and In the Summertime.
1: One, two, three.

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1: Catchy novelty song there from Roger Miller. They made that one in 1965, and it was In the Summertime. Another classy song now from Joe Stafford, backed by the John Lee Mandel Orchestra, and it'd be so nice to come home to.

The Johnny Mandel Orchestra backing Joe Stafford on their 1960 recording of You'd Be So Nice to Come Home To. Here's some great guitar playing now from Chet Atkins. Track from a 1968 album from Chet Atkins, and it's a tune titled Velia.

Chet Atkins playing some fine guitar there on his 1968 recording of Velia. Time for Guy Mitchell now. In 1966, Guy Mitchell was recording for Reprise Records, and he made this recording backed by the Shorty Rogers Orchestra and Chorus. Guy Mitchell and Run to the Door.

Guy Mitchell and Run to the Door. Recording made for a Reprise record, and I don't think any of the Reprise records were ever issued here in Britain. But Guy Mitchell was backed there by Shorty Rogers Orchestra and Chorus. You're listening to the melodic music from the 1960s. Hope you're enjoying today's records. Still to come, I've got records from Val Dunican, Diane Carroll, Nat King Cole, the Henry Mancini Orchestra, and several more great recordings from the 1960s. I've played a few records by this singer over the previous programmes, Tracy Nelson, and 1969, and a fine recording of Stand By Your Man.

Billy Fury, and Last Night Was Made for Love. And that was a top five hit for Billy Fury in 1962. I think the most successful singer from Ireland in the 60s was Val Dunican. I always enjoyed his television show. And in 1968 he made this recording, In a Million Years or So.

Anything by this singer, Diane Carroll. In 1966, she made this recording, song titled, Guess I'll Hang My Tears Out to Dry.

Guess I'll Hang My Tears Out to Dry, sung there by Diane Carroll. And that recording was made in 1966. And we're staying in 1966 now from Nat King Cole. He was making fine records throughout the 50s and 60s. And in 1966, he made his recording of Around the World.

Nat King Cole never made a bad record, did he? And that was Around the World, and Nat King Cole made that one in 1966. He's an American singer. I don't think any of his records were ever issued here in the 1960s. Dean Christie in 1963, Dean Christie recorded Heartbreaker.

American singer Dean Christie and his 1963 recording of Heartbreaker. Henry Mancini and his orchestra. He made a fine album in 1963. I have played several tracks from the album, and here's another one. Henry Mancini and the orchestra and Stairway to the Stars.

Stairway to the Stars, played there by Henry Mancini and the orchestra, and that recording was made in 1963. And another hour has almost gone by. I've got time for just one more record. That can be from Andy Williams, and in 1966 he made this fine recording of Spanish Eyes.

Andy Williams and his 1967 recording of Spanish Eyes. And Andy Williams brings today's program to a close. I'm Les Peckham. I hope you'll join me at the same time next week when I'll have more melodic music from the 1960s. Bye for now.

0: Millie from Mill Hill has sponsored Through the Night.
1: Those Were the Days, a programme of old-time dances played by Harry Davidson and his orchestra. And the programme's introduced by Rex Palmer.

Hello and good evening. I'm glad you remember that we were starting at 7:15 this week, so we're already well underway with the opening waltz to tunes of the gay 90s.

0: Thank you, Harry. That's getting us still more into the festive mood. Do you know, here in the studio, our Christmas tree is all lit up and there's a profusion of paper hats. So now I'll ask Charles Craythorne to give a real Christmas welcome to our visitors.
1: Thank you, Rex. We know very well that it's not only the Christmas tree that's lit up. So what? This is our Christmas party. Well, it's welcome and thank you for coming to our visitors from Rochester and our guest club this evening from Bromley with their leaders, Frank and Ruth Glynn.
0: Thank you, Charles. And now, as the dancers adjust their hats to the right angle, it's back to the dance floor where Frank and Ruth Glynn lead us in the Boston two-step to the tune Yip-I-Eddie.

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So this tune, Candle Glow, is just right for us to dance the Dream Saunter.

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0: Thank you, Harry, and your players. And now to welcome our singer, the popular baritone Raymond Newell. First, Raymond will sing Demon's Song by Herbert Oliver, and at the piano is Paul Hamburger.
1: I am the villain of the piece. 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

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Now, Raymond's second song is one we can all join in with acclamation. Old Father Thames.

0: Thank you, Raymond Newell. Neither age nor Christmas fair seem to affect that fine voice of yours. We didn't do so badly either. Now, dancers, back to the floor, please, to take up your positions for the fifth figure of the Caledonians, which we shall dance to a selection of Scottish tunes, White Heather. Our master of ceremonies, Charles Craythorn, will tell you what to do.
1: Wait for the eight-bar introduction. Number one, couple promenade, to the side of the set. Ladies, presenter, acknowledge and retire. Gentlemen, descender, retire, turning right to partner. Set to your partner. 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Pace partner, join right hand. Half grand chain. Balance and promenade home. Pace partner, join left hand. Number two couple, promenade the set. Ladies to the center. Acknowledge, retire. Gentlemen to center. Retire, turning right to partner. Set the partner. And the pivot. Face your partner, join right hands. Half then change. Balance and promenade to place.

friends. Come on, that's the place. Baseball to join left hand. Corner change. Places. Number four couple. Come on, the same. Ladies to center. Acknowledge retire. Gentlemen to center. Turn to face partner. Set the partner. And the pivot. Face partner join right hand. Half grand shake. Balance. Promenade after place. Face partner join left hand. Corner change. Promenade to set.

Even today, the waltz is still the favorite dance, and no wonder. We always have at least two in the program. Tonight it's three. And here's the second, the Waltz Martine, to three tunes that I think you'll know.

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The tune for this is the old music hall song, Waiting at the Church.

earlier, we had the Boston two-step. Now comes the Melody two-step, invented by Joyce Simmons, who won the first prize with it in 1955. There's no prize for guessing the three tunes in the medley. I think you'll name them without difficulty, as you'll get some help from listening to us.

Yes, we've got room for a third waltz tonight, and one with a Scottish flavor and to Scottish music. A Gordon for me. It's the Heather Waltz.

And a lively contrast to end our program tonight, the Dinky One Step to the music of Great Day. Glad you've been with us this evening, and I hope you'll hear our first program next year. After all, it's only a week away. Meanwhile, best New Year wishes from me, Rex Farmer, on behalf of all of us here in London. And so, good night.

Those were the days a program of old-time dances was played by Harry Davidson and his orchestra. Guest artist was Raymond Newell. The program was introduced by Rex Palmer, and the master of ceremonies was Charles Craythorne. The producer was Bill Babb.

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2: 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The walks give you an opportunity to learn about the flora and fauna of the park or the history and heritage, both of which are changeable. The park is very seasonal, so you'll see different things depending when you visit, and because different people will take the history and heritage tours, there always is a different perspective on what's there. We'd love to see you at one of the walks. In order to book yourself in, give Get Up and Go a ring on 02392 446 223. That's 02392 446 223. 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
7: You're in the swing era.

Yes, welcome to the Swing Era. Good afternoon. This is your host, Bud Pearson. We're glad you joined us. When jazz and pop music came together in the 1930s, the swing era was born, bringing with it swing bands, musicians, singers, and their recorded legacy. On the Swing Era, part three of what we call the Ellington Trilogy. I listened to the Duke Ellington Orchestra during one of its most creative periods, the years of 1940 to 42. Today, Duke at his best during the year of 1942. We'll hear regulars Ray Nance, Johnny Hodges, Barney Bagard, Lawrence Brown, Ben Webster, Harry Carney, and Tricky Sam Nansen, along with vocalists Ivy Anderson and Herb Jeffries. And now from their first Victor session in January 1942, the Duke Ellington Orchestra.

Duke Ellington on the Swing Era with recordings from 1942. Just Up, a jazz standard by Juan Tizol, titled Perdido. This January 1942 gem featured Duke's piano, Harry Carney's baritone, the trumpet of Ray Nance, Rex Stewart's cornet, and the tenor of Ben Webster. Perdido. And in the middle, Mercer Ellington's exquisite composition and arrangement of Moon Mist, with Duke, the violin of Ray Nance, Johnny Hodges alto, and Lawrence Brown's trombone, heard on this from the same session. And beginning the swing era today, another Ellington classic, the Sea Jam Blues, a blown number with all the gang, Nance, Rex, Ben, and the trombone of Tricky Sam Nanton and Barney Bigard's clarinet, from the same January 1942 session. Can you imagine a band assembling in the studio and knocking out three classics in one session? Only the incredible orchestra of Duke Ellington, 1942. Back to the swing era, it's 1942, and here again is Duke Ellington and his famous orchestra.

Duke Ellington, 1942 on the Swing Era. Last up, Memories of World War II. Ivy Anderson with a spirited vocal on the July 1942 Hayfoot, Strawfoot. Starting with some bagpipe sounds by Rex and Duke, and then some Webster tenor. And some great percussion by Sonny Greer, who seemed to be playing on everything but the kitchen sink. And before that, Billy Strayhorn's composition and arrangement of Johnny Come Lately, with Billy's piano and the trombones of Tricky Sam Nanton and Lawrence Brown. Johnny Come Lately from June 1942. It's Duke Ellington on the Swing Era.

You heard it on The Swing Era, a neglected piece from the Ellington book, the February 1942 recording titled Someone, with a nice lead-off by Hodges' alto, then Brown's trombone, and Nance's trumpet, and then back. Someone. And before that, from the same session, a Duke Ellington Billy Strayhorn composition with Ivy Anderson singing I Don't Mind, and some help from Nance, Carney, and Brown. And starting the set, Duke's composition and arrangement of What Am I Here For? With the peerless saxophone quintet carrying the theme, then solos by Tricky, Rex, and Ben Webster on this gem from the same February 1942 session. And you heard it on The Swing Era.

You are listening to The Swing Era. I'm your host, Bud Pearson, on The Swing Era, Duke Ellington, 1942.

0: tip of the lip might sink a ship.
1: It's so bodacious to be loquacious. On the swing era, Duke Ellington and his orchestra, 1942 style. Just up, Ray Nance's vocal and trumpet heard on a slip of the lip might sink a ship. Remember that World War II poster? Also a chorus by Johnny Hodges alto. A slip of the lip from July 1942. And before that, an attractive vehicle for Johnny Hodges alto from the same session, titled Sentimental Lady, later with lyrics known as I Didn't Know About You. Also heard was Rex Stewart. And at the top of the set, Duke's composition and arrangement of the Sherman Shuffle, a reference to the Hotel Sherman in Chicago, where the band was playing at the time this July 1942 disc was recorded. And you heard it on the Swing Era.

On the swing era, Duke Ellington, 1942. Just up a June 1942 recording featuring the rich voice of Herb Jeffries. Herb sang My Little Brown Book. Also heard were Webster's tenor and Brown's trombone. By the way, Herb Jeffries recently celebrated his 101st birthday. And starting the set, Ivy Anderson back with the September 1941 Rocks in My Bed with Hodges, Bigard, and Strayhorn's piano on this Duke Ellington composition on the swing era.

Duke Ellington on the Swing Era. Unfortunately, Duke's 1942 recording ended at the end of July. The reason? The American Federation of Musicians ordered that record companies make no more recordings till a favorable royalty agreement was reached. So, last up, a look back to March 1940. We just heard Concerto for Cootie, a feature for, of course, Cootie Williams, another tune that, with lyrics, was renamed Do Nothing Till You Hear From Me. And before that, Duke's composition and arrangement of Blue Goose, with all the suspects, notably the soprano sax of Johnny Hodges. Blue Goose, a May 1940 recording. And starting the set, a composition of Juan Tizo, titled Bakif, from June 1941, featuring the trombone of Tizo and the trumpet of Ray Nance. Well, that's it. Ellington 4042 on the Swing Era.

that's it. The Ellington Trilogy, Duke's great band from 1940 to 1942. We'll go back to the record vault next week. So till then, this is your host, Bud Pearson, hoping you've enjoyed Duke Ellington and his orchestra. If you did, join us here next week when we'll present more artists who created the styles and sounds of the swing era. We'll see you then, and remember, it don't mean a thing if it ain't.

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5: David Webb of Shepherd's Bush is very pleased to sponsor Good Morning with Roy Beagley, who is the world's other biggest fan of the Bella Ella.

Luscious stuff from March 1946. That was the great Martha Tilton. And you make me feel so young. Indeed you do. A very good morning to you. It is RB, and it is a good morning.

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And that was the... No, it wasn't Joe Stafford at all. That was 'Twas Only an Irishman's Dream from Dick Haymes, who, as far as I know, wasn't Irish in the slightest. Coming up now, here's a surprise. It is Always True to You in My Fashion, Joe Stafford.

when I heard it say the line, "A man dressed in steel," for some reason my mind immediately flitted to The Wizard of Oz and Tin Man. Do not know why. And if you're a psychiatrist, please don't call and tell me. Joe Stafford, always true to you, my darling, in your fashion. Here's Johnny Mercer for you right now.

Well, that was Personality from Mr. Johnny Mercer. If you ever go to Savannah in Georgia and you get a chance to visit the Mercer House, do. Wonderful place. You're listening to Good Morning with me, Roy Beely, here on Angel Radio, and the Andrew sisters are here with you right now to do the yodel poker. Bless 'em.

Totally a Nightingale in Berkeley Square, and that was Anne Shelton. I think so far everything in the programme this morning has been from the 1940s. It was a pretty good decade, wasn't it?

0: lovely, and I'll have a portion of chips and whatever Edith said.
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What's Frank Sinatra in French? Frank Sinatra, I suspect. That was Frank Sinatra indeed. And Day by Day, which definitely in French is jour par jour. Believe it or not, it's time for my last one on this morning, and it's a good one. It's from Glenn Miller. I will tell you right now that it does end very suddenly. I'll see you next week. Till then, keep well from me, RB. Here's an American Patrol.

David Webb of Shepherd's Bush is very pleased to sponsor Good Morning with Roy Beegley, who is the world's other biggest fan of the Bella Ella.

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And a very good morning to you to the Breakfast Bustle on Monday the 14th of September. And I have to admit, this is a real... I just got in. I was running a tad late this morning and suddenly it the time flew by and I was going, oh, golly gosh, I hope this is going to be okay. Caught slightly on the hop, but a very good morning to everyone. I'd like to say a very good morning to Tricia and Michael up in Huntington, and thank you so much, for sponsoring the Breakfast Bustle on a Monday. I must admit, I'm now feeling my feet are sort of haven't touched the ground yet, and I'm going, heavens, I hope I get this right. But, what a weekend again. Another week flown by, and if anyone's got any suggestions on how to slow the time down, I'd very much appreciate it, because this last week has literally gone a zing like that. As I say, just slightly out of sync, so give me a few moments to get myself back together again, but it's magical as ever to be here, and as I say, buzzing, but going, oh heavens, let's get this right. So going to jump into a couple from 1965, just to give me a moment to get the requests all it out. Starting off with Alton and the Flames, and this is called Dance Crasher, and this is from 65.

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So please, Miss Klinger, remove your finger. And

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I'm simply drilling to dig a little pit. 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And now while I change the drill, you can spit. I hum while you're bleeding. 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
1: Right, there we go. A couple from 1965. And Alton and the Flames, Dance Crasher. A bit of a scar, bit of scar feel there from 65. And then coming up with Alan Sherman and the Painless Dentist song, 1965. I popped that one in because I actually had a visit to the good old dentist during the week, and it's quite interesting that when you get into the good old hygienist things, and they then start telling you off, and it's like almost being back at school. You are not doing this correctly, Mr. Gardner, and you're going, oh golly gosh, what's happening here? So yes, that was quite an interesting visit. So saw that one, and then it was into the man himself, and you're lying there and you're thinking, yeah, I think we need to do a crown, and you're going, oh no, here we go. Yes, and several hundred pounds later, as you walk out of the dentist feeling a lot lighter in the wallet, yeah, that was that. But no, they're fine. It was one of those things, and it, I always have a bit of a chuckle with the dentist, get on very well with them. I don't know about you, but right, I'd like to say again, very good morning to Tricia and Michael in Huntington. Lovely for your message this morning. And Tricia, once again, thank you both for sponsoring the Breakfast Bustle. You've requested Bing Crosby, and now I put down the Bluebird Sings. Maybe I didn't read the email properly, but there were a couple of Bluebird Sings, and I think this must be the one, still the Bluebird Sings. So Tricia, this is for you. Here we go.

Oh, there we go, Trish. I hope that was the right one. There are a couple of songs with Bluebird in the title, but there's the one where still the Bluebird sings. And, yeah, very sorry to hear that your washing machine has given up the ghost. So does that mean you're outdoors with the washboard getting some arm exercise over a big tub and then rinsing it out and using the mangle, which I think we mentioned that we had one in our garden many years ago. And it sort of brings back memories of the old, was it Bendix twin tubs? Yeah, that was the one. I think Bendix twin tub. I think we had one of those. Yes, I do recall it. You sort of into one side, then into the other side to spin it out. Wonderful machines. And they lasted for yonks. It seems like the modern ones with all their technology and everything just disappear so quickly. But there we go. But no, have a good one, Patricia, and hope it's they get one in stock for you soon. Right, would like to say very good morning and happy birthday greetings to Brad from Chicago and Alvin from Elmer Sands, and I was sort of thinking what to play here a bit, but Brad, as you're out in Chicago, I thought I'd run with, and here I go, a song with Chicago in the title. So once again, birthday wishes to Brad in Chicago and Alvin in Elmer Sands. And this is Frank Sinatra and Chicago.

0: Yeah, and then we had Frank Sinatra in Chicago, and that's with birthday wishes from all of us here at Angel Radio to Brad in Chicago and Alvin on the Elmer Sands. As I say, just feel like I'm sort of running here a bit, so I think it's time for the weather.
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0: Oh, and a very good morning to Jackie and Marcus in Westminster in London, and thank you so much for sponsoring today's Angel Radio weather, covering West Sussex, Hampshire, Isle of Wight and Dorset. I think I've got that right. Right, today, sunrise, 6:38. Today, this morning, will be cloudy, but we should see sunny spells this afternoon. Today's temperature, we're looking at 20 degrees Celsius, 68 Fahrenheit. Mid-morning, rising a tad this afternoon to 21 Celsius, 70 Fahrenheit this afternoon. High tide at Portsmouth was at 2:23. It will be at 2:23 this afternoon. Sunset is going to be at 7:21 this evening. Tonight, cloudy skies with clear spells. Tonight's temperature, we're looking at 18 degrees Celsius, 64 Fahrenheit. A moon is a crescent moon. Tomorrow, Tuesday, will be cloudy with sunny spells and outbreaks of rain. Tomorrow's temperature, we're looking at 20 degrees Celsius, 68 Fahrenheit in the morning, rising again a tad to 21 Celsius, 70 Fahrenheit in the afternoon. And the local outlook for Wednesday to Friday. Wednesday morning looks like being sunny, but the afternoon will be cloudy. Thursday will bring rain in the morning and sunny spells in the afternoon. Friday sees a cloudy but mostly dry day. And there's our weather for today.
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0: Ah, there we go. And at least the weather held over the weekend. I had wanted to get down to the kite festival on South Sea Common at the weekend, and I did see some pictures, and there were some most wonderful kites flying about, and at least they had a great breeze. So I don't know if any of you had a chance to get over there, and if you've got any, were you able to get some pictures? No, please do send one in. I can have a look to ivan@angelradio.uk. And there seemed to be quite a lot going on at the weekend as well. I know that at Hailing Island Sailing Club they had Round the Island race, which is a race for paddleboarders, SUP guys, good chaps in the outriggers, and to foiling boards. And I saw that the record for going round Hailing, which I think, if I remember right, is about 15 plus miles, was in 43 minutes, if I've got that correct. But that must have been a spectacular sight along the seafront at Hailing. Glad everyone got round safely and had a great time. Right, I'd like to say, here we go, I'm sort of trying to catch up to them. Alan in Farnborough, a very good morning to you. And hope you too had a good weekend. As say, mine as ever fairly busy, catching up on things and getting chores done as directed. Actually managed to finish off getting the laurel hedge done. I kept a bit of an eye on it today over the last few weeks, and where I trimmed it, just a few shoots had come springing up, and it's incredible how they do it. And you think, how on earth did that go so quickly? But not too difficult, because I was able to whiz around, and I've got a little set of steps which I can get and just really can. So, yes, you've requested a Danny Reeve or Reeves or Reaver song. And according to my library, it's actually Danny Reeves, R-E-E-V-E-S. Oh, pardon me, wait one. Oh, Murphy's Law, the old frog in the throat there. So, yeah, Alan, it was Danny Reeves, and this is a record called Hobo Pop. Hobo Pop? Hobo Pop. Here we go. Oh, golly gosh, here we go.

There we go. Hobo Pop. Oh, not again. Hobo Bop. Oh, gosh, I'm getting this totally wrong. Let's start again. Alan, here we go. That was Danny Reeves' I'm a Hobo. And it does remind me of a story, but I'll come back to that in a moment. Right, where am I off to? I'm off to... I don't know where I'm off to now. I've got several requests, and I've got this. I've just got myself, again, slightly out of sync. Let me just go to here. And I'm going to play... this actually sounds, it might be another Scar, the name things. This is from 1966, in fact, we're going to do two from 1966. Going to start off with Bubba Brooks Band, and this is a record called Froggy from 1966. Here we go.

Right, a couple from 1966, and that was Baba Brooks Band, and the first one, sorry, was Baba Brooks with Froggy from 1966, and then a version I hadn't heard before of Spanish Harlem, and that was Mamas and Papas. Now, I like that. Great harmonies, and what great voices they had as well. I sort of just going back to the record played for Alan, I'm a Hobo, going back, and it just gives me memories of actually living in London when I was used to walk up to Swiss Cottage and have a little potter, but I was quite young, like 8 or 9, and I remember meeting, and I'm not sure if the expression right is a hobo or was he a tramp, I don't know, but there was this lovely gentleman that was just happened to be sitting next to him, and he had his swag bag, I say swag bag, bit of an Australian term, that had his bag and a few bits and bobs, but got talking to him and just fascinated about his life. I mean, he was probably looking in the late 50s, but he was a travelling man. He literally followed the seasons, and he said he would start off in one area doing various odd jobs, and either sleeping in barns or on hayricks, but it sounded fascinating. He was such a lovely gentleman, and I just listened to the history and I thought, gosh, you don't get that anymore. And as he said, he would literally just work the seasons. He'd do a bit of hop picking, haymaking, and generally helping out, and as I say, he would end up kipping in the hedges. And it just reminded me when I saw that title of I'm a Hobo, and you think what a very different life it was back then. But right, I'd like to say a very good morning, and I've got to make sure I've got this one correct, a very good morning to Thelma in Gosport, and as ever, a good chuckle this morning. And I am going to dedicate this to Thelma, and I think to everyone else who makes our morning when we hear the chink of the bottles on the doorstep. And so this has got to be for all our lovely milkmen out there delivering the fresh milk to our doorsteps. So as I say, this is for Thelma, and who made the morning.

There we go. Max Bygraves and Who Made the Morning. As ever, great speech this morning. And as I didn't realise that Max Bygraves is also was a ukulele player. So I've tagged this one as well. So one I haven't heard at all. In fact, I don't know a lot about Max Bygraves, but here we go. Max Bygraves, My Ukulele, I Love to Play.

What fun, Max Bygraves. I mean, he certainly was multi-talented, and thank you for choosing one of those records this morning. Well, I say, we know who made the morning thumber. Absolutely brilliant. No, it's just great. I just had Chris from Bishop's Waltham on the line, and he's just asking me how the weekend went, and I mentioned that on Saturday I was able to take the bike out for a ride, which was great fun. And wanted to go and pick up a couple of bits and bobs, and I'd popped in primarily to go to the record shop in Emsworth to pick up a poster, because the evening before the boss and myself had gone to the Emsworth Festival to see a band that had come down from Scotland and dance a dub, and it was a fusion of dub and Scottish and Celtic music. And what a tremendous evening it was. A lovely crowd there again. I'd have to say slightly older crowd, but everyone just bopped and danced. It was really great fun, and had a chance, and also met a few people I hadn't seen for years. But wonderful, and hearing these guys' travels all over the place, it really was something to behold. And the music was tremendous, and it was just so nice seeing everyone with big smiles and everyone of all ages getting up and dancing. Right, so talking of bikes, I went out on my motorbike, which was lovely, and a lovely ride. But Angela and Peter from Gosport have requested I like to jump on a bike, and so I'm going to presume this has got to be a push bike, but I think that maybe it was when you were younger and you liked to jump on your motorbike and go around up in the hills and zooming along on whatever it might have been. So this is Leslie Cerrone, and I like to jump on a bike. Here we go. I've got this wrong. I must make sure I've got some volume there so we can hear it. Here we go.

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I've got it down to a canoe. 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Oh, he said my saddle was too high. Yeah. 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

0: what a great tune. Thank you so much for that, Angela. And a good morning to you as well, Peter there. Leslie Cerrone, and I'd like to jump on my bike. I must admit, I did quite a bit of, you know, push biking back in the day, and myself and my brother did ride on the old A3 from London to Hayley Island, stopping off and kipping on the Devil's Punch Bowl, and that absolutely froze. But just quickly going back to my conversation with Chris from Bishop's Waltham, who's out today doing his deliveries in the big Scania, which he says he likes, the big old Scania, which is a great thing. But we got to talking about cake. Oh, I don't know, Trish and Michael. Trish is a great cake baker, and he mentioned, Chris mentioned, because I said I'd popped into the local bakery in Emsworth and picked up a custard donut for my other half and a bread pudding, which I'm a big fan of. They do make some lovely cakes there. And Chris was saying that his favourite, which he likes to treat him himself and his other half to, is lardy cake. And I must admit, that is something I haven't had for ages. And he says, he goes, if I got that right, Chris, you go into the baker's in Bishop's Waltham, you pick up a lardy cake and have that as a treat once in a while. Sounds absolutely wonderful. So, no, really nice. Yes, I must admit, I do love a bit of cake now and again, but I have to be so careful, because if I get into cake mode, I'm doomed. I just go for it and I'm thinking. But I'd like to say, we have got a couple of this morning, a couple of three in the rows coming up, and I'd like to say a very good morning to Vera in Emsworth, and also to Dave on the Isle of Wight. Now, thank you so much for the three in a rows. It's absolutely brilliant. But I'm going to start off this morning with Vera. Lovely to hear from you. And again, you were very much an early bird, Vera, this morning. I'll say I was still there sipping my cup of coffee when you were putting in the request for this three in a row. So we're going to do this. Let's wait one.
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0: So, thank you very much for Geoffrey for sponsoring the three in a row. Right, here we go. You've requested a three in a row with starting off with Buddy Holly, then one with Tommy Edwards, and then Wayne Fontana. And it's very much on a theme of games. So here we go. Vera, this is for you, starting off with Buddy Holly.

0: Jeffrey James of Greenwich was proud to sponsor 3 in a row on Angel Radio and enjoys fond memories of Arundel and Ford.
1: Oh, there we go, Vera. What a fabulous selection. Thank you so much for that. Starting off with Buddy Holly and Learning the Game. Followed that with Tommy Edwards, It's All in the Game from 1958. And then Wayne Fontana and the Mindbenders, The Game of Love. Gosh, that did bring back some memories. And what's the second one in your choice, Tommy Edwards, All in the Game? I got a feeling there's some other versions out there. But Vera, no, lovely, thank you so much for that, and thank you for sending those in. And there we go, the 3 in a row. As I say, we have got another one coming up a bit later on from Dave on the Isle of Wight. And very good morning to you, Dave. Yes, no, thank you for sending those in. I made a note in my diary last week and have kept them there, so coming up a bit later on I'll play those for you. Like to say very good morning to another well, this is actually Derek on the Isle of Wight. Oh, my apology, wait one. Oh, the old frog in the throat appears at the oddest of moments. Derek on the Isle of Wight. Yes, thank you so much for your call this morning. And I had a slight blank there. And it was actually also slightly in my response to how to make time go a bit slowly. And you came up with a lovely little ditty and you told me to swallow a watch. It helps passes the time. Magic, Derek. I love it. And it certainly would be great. Just sometimes I think, heavens, where's it going? Because do you remember when you were tiny? Oh, pardon me. That really has popped up this morning. Do you remember when you were tiny and someone would say to you, or your mum or dad would say, OK, we'll be leaving in an hour. And it would seem like an eternity, and the clock, every second, seemed the clock on the watch, the second hand would almost stop. And you could almost see the wheels turning inside the back of the clock doing its bit. But how true, yet now it just seems to go whiz and it's gone. As say, the weekend flu thing. But Dave, no, Derek. Here we go. Must concentrate here a bit. Derek, this is it. And you've requested Spanky and Our Gang. Again, this is a record I don't know. And I haven't even heard of Spanky and Our Gang. So lovely. Thank you for this. This is Lazy Day. And I think we need more of that from 1967.

Oh, Derek, thank you so much for that. And yes, I definitely think we need lazy days. I do. I think we've mentioned this before on the programme about the Sunday mornings, papers in bed with all the scandal sheets. What was the Sunday People, News of the World? And I think there were a couple of the Red Tops there and you used to read about all the shenanigans going on. It was just great, entertaining read. I don't think you actually got any news, but it was great fun. They might have a little headline or something, but you'd delve into the back and you'd find out what the Lord's wife had been up to with the stable lad or the vicar and the housekeeper and all those things. It was just a sort of light entertainment, but now on a Sunday it all seems a bit depressing to read, so I must admit I tend to avoid that. So but Derek, there we go. Yep, it was what a great name as well. Spanky and the Gan, lazy day. Like say very good morning to Chris in North London. And Chris, sorry to hear about your woes and hope they get it all sorted for you. But you've requested, because I'm not sure if you caught this the other day, and what have I done with it? Here we go. I know where I put it. Here we go. You have requested a Benny Bell record. And this is sort of a little slightly a comedy record as well. Chris, this is for you in North London. Benny Bell and Shaving Cream. I've just got to make sure my usual thing. Here we go.

Oh, there we go, Chris, just for you. And that was Denny Bell and Shaving Cream. Yes. A bit of a fun tune there. But as I say, hope you get to feel better and they get you sorted out. What a binder. But yes, on one of the things I've been hunting around is for slightly unusual records, and one that we don't tend to get to hear too often. And I came across this on the Trans-American record label and thought I'd give this one a whirl. And it's by, from when I say 1960, by Joel Hill, and it's a rockabilly, and it's called I Thought It Over, and I've just got to make sure I've got it right. Here we go.

Oh, there we go. An unusual one, yes. Again, one I sort of came across over the weekend, and this was out on the Trans-American record label. Joel Hill, I Thought It Over, Rockabilly Number. Right, like

0: original Starday recordings, and this is Rudy Grezel, Let's Get Wild. There we go.
1: Open up the bottle, let's have a party, call all the girls.

some, you know, just some. We go Monday, Tuesday, Wednesday, Thursday, Friday, Saturday, Sunday, Monday, Tuesday, Wednesday, go on up forever. Ooh, wild, wild, wild. Let's get wild, wild, wild. Let's get wild, wild, wild. All night long. Well, now, Lucas here. It's old Caledonia. She's got folks elevating, made with matrimony. Oh, wild, wild, wild. Let's get wild, wild, wild. Let's get wild, wild, wild. All night long. Come on, piano man, get in on this noise, will you? Yeah!

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Come on now, chick, let's let's get wild. Uh-oh, now that's enough. Quit it. Ouch! Hey, you know, there's a certain line, you know, yeah. Quit it now. Woo! Get out of here, woman! Quit it!

0: Oh, there we go. Rudy Gazelle and Let's Get Wild. And that came from, a tremendous album. I was going to just check out and give you a few more names there, but I let it wander on. I've clicked onto something else now. Right, it is going to be, let's get on to the What's on Diary? Where am I? Here we go, yeah, the What's on Diary for this week.
1: What's on Diary is sponsored by David in leafy Shepherd's Bush, who is certainly no angel.
0: Oh, thank you for David in leafy Shepherd's Bush for sponsoring the ones What's on Diary this week. There is quite a bit going on in and around Chichester, and no doubt as we come to the end of the festival season, I think this has been one of the last weekends. But onwards and upwards. So today, Monday the 14th of September, here I get my reading glasses on here. The film My Mother's Wedding is showing at Emsworth Community Centre at 3:30 and 7:30 p.m. The three sisters, played by Scarlett Johansson, Sienna Miller and Emily Beecham, return to their home for the third wedding of their twice-widowed mother, played by Christine Scott Thomas. But the mother and daughters are forced to revisit the past and confront the future with help from a colourful group of unexpected wedding guests. A fun film about a family occasion and a middle-class British family working through their emotional hang-ups. Tickets are £5 from Bookends, 7 High Street, Emsworth, and the Community Centre office on weekdays from 10 a.m. to 1 p.m. Also on the door. So that's My Mother's Wedding showing at the Emsworth Community Centre, 3:30 and 7:30 today. For more information, it's 01243

0: 73 8905. Right, Saturday the 19th of September, it's the Gosport Heritage Open Day as part of Gosport's Heritage Open Day. The 1934 Compton Cinema organ will be open to the public. Marvel at the complex machinery and pipes behind the scenes and have a go at the console yourself. And this runs from 10:30 a.m. to 3:30 p.m. No charge for entry and no need to book. And this is at the Thorngate Halls, Bury Road in Gosport, and that's PO12 3PX. Also on the 19th of September, it's the Maury Dean's Big Band will be playing at Park Place, just north of Wickham Village, on the A334 at 7 p.m. The concert is in aid of underprivileged girls in Tanzania and the British Heart Foundation. Call 01329 833043 for tickets, while at £15 each, and that's for the Maury Dean's Big Band at the Park Place this weekend at the Wickham Village Hall. Right, and on Sunday the 20th of September, it's a concert by Bernie Brown and Robert Stacey. Bernie is the resident organist at the Curzon Cinema, Cliveden, Somerset, playing at Gosport for the first time. Robert is a leading member of the local club and a regular performer. An afternoon of popular music from many different eras. Doors open at 1:15, concert starts at 2 p.m. Free entry with a collection on retiring. Thorngate Halls, Bury Road, Gosport, and that's PO12 3PX. Tea, coffee and a full bar facilities are available. 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And that is our diary so far for this week.
1: The What's On Diary was sponsored by David in leafy Shepherd's Bush.
0: As I say, there's quite a bit going in and around the local community. I think, if I remember rightly, seeing that it's going to be the Goodwood Revival at Goodwood this weekend. So if you're in and around Chichester, do beware of a lot of extra traffic. And also it's the ongoing Ems Fest with musicians from around the world appearing at local venues, I know in Westbourne and in Chichester, so do check that out. And there's a great selection of music. As I say, we had a tremendous time on Friday evening listening to the dub band from Scotland. What a great evening, and I see everyone really having a nice time. And just as a thought, it would be, I think I said, there's quite a lot of older people there, but I'm sure that you know, maybe the grandchildren or such, and I can never get my two to come out, but they do occasionally. But you know, do bring along the grandchildren or children to an introduce to a different style of music. It was a tremendous evening. But anyway, there we go. Right, a very good morning to Chris again, in driving around this morning in the big old Scania truck. As lovely to speak as ever, and gosh, you did make me hungry talking about that cake, so I'm going to have to zoom home and make some brekkie when I get back. I must admit, I did grab a banana on coming out, but I'm beginning to feel a tad peckish now. But you've requested, and this is a great record, Chris, so thank you so much for this. You've requested In the Ghetto by Elvis Presley, so here we go.

0: Oh, there we go, Elvis and In the Ghetto. And thank you so much, Chris, for that. And safe travels today on your way. Enjoy the rest of. Right, coming up next, I'm going to do the programme schedules, which I've just got to reach behind me. Right, I say I can't believe where the morning's gone again. It's just incredible. But thank you so much, as ever, for the requests coming in. It's been great fun. As I say, a tad hectic, but it's great. It's great. It's so lovely being able to do this. Where am I? Programme schedule. Here we go.
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0: And thank you to Richard for sponsoring the Radio Times, Monday the 14th of September 2026. Right, coming up after me, I must learn to put the right glasses on. Right, coming up after me at 9:50, it's Jeannie and Everything Stops for Tea. 10:20, it's Down on Red Bucket Farm with Francis Emery. 10:30, it's Hindsight with Bob Hind. 12 o'clock, Anything Goes with Tony Bradley. 12:30, California Cool with Henry Turtle. 1:30, it's Dave's Indulgence, Dave DeCourt. 3 o'clock, it's Portrait of Tennessee, Ernie Ford, Part 1. 3:30, it's Gems from the Vaults with Bob Sevier. Swing Song is at 4 o'clock with Michael Moore. 5 o'clock, it's Shep Woolley's Suitcase. 7 o'clock, it's Brazilian Magic with Chris Crocker. 7:30, it's The Nostalgia Column with Bob Hind. 10 o'clock, Pat, All in the Family. 10:25, it's Cool Jazz After Hours. Right, let's put an end to the thing. I've got a bit more time this morning, so I'm going to throw this one in, which was number 2 in the American charts this day in 1966.

Sana.

0: Oh, there we go. From this day in 1966, number two in the American hit parade. Right, onwards and upwards. Nighttime shows. So at 11:25, it's the Coconut Grove. 11:40, Ruth and Keith 60s Music Memories. 1:40, it's Angel at Night with Ted Nunn. 3:45, it's John Bream's Happy Listening. 4:45, Hillbilly Heaven. 5:25, tomorrow morning, is DAB Dave. 5:55, it's Turn Back the Clock with Willie McIntyre. 6:50, Les Peckham Shorts with Django Reinhardt. 7:05, it's John Watson. 7:30, tomorrow morning, it's David Godfrey. And back on the controls at 8 o'clock, it's The Breakfast Bustle with Mark. And that's our programmes for the next 24.
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0: Right, like I say, very good morning to David on the Isle of Wight, and thank you so much for sending this three in a row in. As I said, I didn't have time to get it in last week, but I did make a note in the diary for this week, and you have, what a great selection. So here we go, going to start off with Marmalade and Reflections from 1969.

Oh, there we go. Three in a row. And that's for David on the Isle of Wight. No, thank you so much for those. And so we started off with Marmalade, Reflections of My Life from 1969. Followed that up with Neil Sedaka and Breaking Up Is Hard to Do. And finally there, The Beatles and She's Leaving Home. I say thank you again, David, so much for that. And please, if anyone does want three in a row, please do email in to any of the presenters who are doing the request shows for three in a row. We'd love to hear from you. Again, any thoughts again for next Monday, please do email in. And it can be either at ivan@angelradio.uk or studio@angelradio.uk. And if you just put Monday Breakfast Bustle on there, I say any thoughts of three in a row would be magic. Right, look at the time already, 22. Right, very good afternoon. Afternoon, oh, here we go. It's not going that quickly. Dave Down Under, wonderful to hear from you. I'm going to try and get a couple in here for you, which you've suggested. One was because of boats and one about kites. So let's start off, and this is for Dave Down Under. Josh McRae, Messing About on the River.

treat you in bits, or messing about in the river. Or you might like to scowl in a glass fiber hull, just messing about.

finer place than messing about in the river. There are skippers and mates and rowing club aides just messing

kings and ducks went messing about in the river. There's a whirlpool and weir that you mustn't go near when messing

And there we go. That's for Dave Down Under, as we were talking about boats and things flying around Hailing Island at the weekend. Two there, messing about on the river. Josh McRae, that was the person's name, Dave. And then, because of the kites on South Sea Common, you suggested Kites, and what a great tune. I just seem to think there's another version of that around somewhere. But I can't believe, once again, that morning has flown, and just thank you so much for the requests and suggestions coming in. So yeah, actually pretty much time to say cheerio for the morning. Going to leave, I don't know, I picked up on this, I was just looking at something and just remembered the old fashioned news. So this is going to say toodle pip for now. I'm going to leave you with the ITN news non-stop. Toodle pip.

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Hello, I'm Jeannie. Welcome to our afternoon pause for music and refreshments with Everything Stops for Tea. We begin today's show with a recording dating back to 1918. If you remember the last time we were together for Everything Stops for Tea, I played you a record by Henry Burr and the Peerless Quartet. Well, this record label just says that it's the Peerless Quartet, but I bet Henry Burr is in there somewhere.

That was the Peerless Quartet, who were well known to people in the vaudeville theatres of the early 1900s. My research shows that Henry Burr, real name Harry McClaskey, was accepted into the Columbia Quartet in 1905 and remained with them when they changed their name to the Peerless Quartet. In fact, he became their manager in 1912, and for the following 15 years, the Peerless Quartet became one of the most popular recording groups in America. Now we come into the 1920s with the Royal Automobile Club Dance Band.

0: The Royal Automobile Club Dance Band from 1927, with me and my shadow. The song has become one of our best-known classic sing-along songs from the 1920s. The words were written by Billy Rose in 1927, and the music was composed by Dave Dreyer and Al Jolson. In August 1927, Whispering Jack Smith topped the American music charts with the song. Now we pause for a short while in the 1930s.
1: 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By the right! Quick! Move!

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1: Now then, now then, what do you think you are, a knight in armor? 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All right, fall back. By the left.
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1: Wait.

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1: Line, line, line.
0: But there's something about his bearing, something about his wearing, something.

Cicely Courtnage performing There's Something About a Soldier from the 1933 film Soldiers of the King. Now, staying in the 1930s, here's Lou Stone's orchestra accompanying Al Bowley.

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That song, Weep No More My Baby, was performed by Al Bowley, who sang with Lou Stone's orchestra in the mid-1930s and then rejoined the band in 1938 after his time in America. Time for us to leave the 1930s for this week, but we'll go back there next time on Everything Stops for Tea with me, Jeannie. OK, fast forward now into the 1940s.

Carol Gibbons and the Savoy Orpheans brought us the 1941 recording of Room 504. Now we have another dip into our 1940s records and find this one from 1941, when the Squadronaires were still generally known as the RAF Dance Orchestra. It's called Amapola.

0: Well, that was Jimmy Miller and the RAF Dance Orchestra with Amapola. The Amapola is the Californian state flower and is also known as the Californian poppy or the flame flower. It became the state flower in 1903, and every year on the 6th of April, Californians celebrate Poppy Day. Okay, it's time to clear away the tea things and do a spot of washing up. I'm leaving you today with another section of the live recording by that hilarious female impersonator, Rex Jameson, as Mrs. Shufflewick. Goodbye, everyone.
1: And I mean, this was at 7:15. So you can tell what sort of evening I had. I don't remember leaving the pub. I know I had my head on his shoulder. I forget who was holding my feet. And we got outside. Now, I don't know if any of you have ever been out with a sailor, but they've got a way of manoeuvring you. Because I hadn't been out of that pub 2 minutes and I'd had it. He got me up this cul-de-sac. You know, the point of no return. There's me standing with me back to the brick wall between two dustbins. And I thought, this is it. Death or dishonour. And I thought, I'm not dying yet. I know that. And then he started all the manoeuvring, you know, and he was trying to tell me that this was Japanese jiu-jitsu. Well, all I can say is they must be a blessed, filthy lot if that's all they are. No wonder they got wonky eyes. Anyway, about 1/4 hour later, he put his fag out and he left me, and I'd got no money in my bag. I had to walk all the way home, 2.5 hours. All my poor old feet when I got there. I got to my road. I thought, now, it's no good me charging in and having a scene with the old boy. Because all he's going to say is, where have you been, who have you been with, and how much have you managed to spend, you see. So I thought, what I'll do, I'll take all my clothes off downstairs, and I'll just sort of slide up and creep in, and if he says anything at all, I should just say, I was watching the epilogue, and I nodded off. To which there is no answer. So I got there, you see, I took all my clothes, I'm going to stitch on, all in a bundle under my arm, and I was up the staircase, everything in the garden was lovely, not a sound, and I got to the bit where it bends round the corner at the top, and I got the shock of me, I was on top of a 29 bus. And all these people turn round, you know, all sober. Oh, I could have hit them, you know. As I said, have you seen a woman with no clothes on top of a bus before? They're so narrow-minded. So I just stood there, you know, I thought, I'll stare them out. I thought, let one of them make the first move. And one fella did. Dirty, filthy beast.
0: Everything Stops for Tea has been sponsored by Hazel and Ron of Havant.
2: Hello. I am Francis Emery, and I am the author of a book. It is a whimsical look at the world that surrounds us at our cottage deep in the countryside. The book's witty content is levelled at children both older and younger than myself. I was 70 last December. It is a book that came about after a chance meeting with a mouse sitting in my compost bin. That story was enjoyed by loved ones, and with their encouragement, the rest just followed. The book is called Down on Red Bucket Farm, and that is exactly where we are going now.

I absolutely love horses. I would keep as many horses as I have mice down on Red Bucket Farm if I could afford it. I do have one though, and she is called Daisy. She is very special, as you will hear about shortly. But when I can find the time, I help out at a horse sanctuary, which is about a mile from here, as the crow flies. Not being a crow, it's a bit further for me. But in return, my garden is treated to an ample supply of manure. It's a very comfortable home for old horses, actually. They are cared for very well. But the best intentions don't always work out, which you will hear about shortly. But first, though, let me tell you about my horse, Daredevil Daisy. My horse flew past the house today, deciding not to stop. I never heard a clip, and she didn't give a clop. She raced on by at such a speed, well, you've never seen the like. She certainly wasn't galloping, and someone had stolen her bike. No, she was sat in the cockpit of an ancient aeroplane, and she gave me a great big wave as she shot by again. Her smile, well, it went ear to ear, and that's a long way on a horse. Then she pulled back on the joystick and set a different course. And then, as if from nowhere, four more planes formed a group. It was truly unbelievable to watch them loop the loop. Yep, five big lady horses in screaming tiger moths. I took a shot of whiskey and then I signed the cross. The farmer said, "They're very good. I've seen their last two shows." "Have you not seen them before?" "Why, they're the Red Maros." "But one of them's my Daisy. When did she learn to fly?" "Well, if I was you," said the farmer, "I'd ask that Goodwood guy." But then I blacked out in a heap, as wingtips did collide. So missed the sight of Daisy and Gert parachuting side by side. But when I came round, I quickly legged it over to her paddock, where she was enjoying her favourite meal of oats, warm hay and haddock. To see her safe was a great relief, and did I burst forth with laughter as soon as I'd gleaned the whole story? Well, I've not heard things much dafter. But suffice to say, my life has changed, managing a daredevil horse, in her helmet, goggles and long silk scarf, but I'm very proud, of course. So when you next attend a fete, a gala or a show, please read the programme just to check if it features the Red Maros. And when they form big smoky hearts and twist and turn like crazy, you'll know you're watching my darling horse, the aerodynamic Daisy. Well, I hope it's a long time before Daisy has to go to the sanctuary from where this story comes, horsing about. "What does he think he's doing?" said the old grey mare. "He'll not get very far with old Nelly over there." "Who is he?" asked her stablemate. "And why does he talk unclear? And why is he using steps to talk right in her ear?" The old grey mare said, "Well, I'll tell you if you listen. Nelly's been very strange of late, and, well, we all know something's missing." "Yeah, but what's this all about then? What's he going to do?" "He's a therapist who whispers. Does that give you a clue?" "Oh, I get it all now. He's a horse whispering bloke." "Here, is this really happening? You sure it's not a joke? I mean, will you tell him or shall I?" she asked the old grey mare. "No, let's enjoy the moment. We'll have a laugh, I swear." His patience really wore quite thin after a week or two, and with that wink from old Nelly's eye, the laughter grew and grew. Defeated, he left in a terrible strop. When back from his holes came the groom. "Here, look what I found in my suitcase now, whilst I was in my hotel room. I left in a hurry last Monday week to get out the way of that bloke. Here, what you horses all laughing at? Come on, what's the joke?"
He never quite got their laughter, nor the attention that they paid. He just got on with the important job of refitting Nell's lost hearing aid. Well, I hope you enjoyed that episode from my book, Down on Red Bucket Farm. It is in hardback and beautifully illustrated in colour by the renowned Emsworth artist, Tracy Sullivan. To purchase a copy, please go to the Royal Hotel, Ventnor, Isle of Wight, the Boxgrove Stores, Boxgrove, Chichester, Bookends in the High Street, Emsworth, Hailing Book and Music Venue on Hailing Island, the Star and Garter Public House in East Dean near Goodwood, or the offices of VRS Engineering at Wallington, Fareham. And when you buy your copy, I hope you enjoy reading it just as much as I did writing it. Join me, Francis Emery, next week for another episode of Down on Red.

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1: Hello, I'm David, and I'm here to tell you about the Friendly Coffee Mornings held at the Stride Centre in Daffodil Way, Denvilles, every Thursday between 10 a.m. and midday. These are sponsored by the Warblington and Denvilles Residents Association and are aimed mainly at those who are retired. Do drop in for a free coffee and a chat, make new friends, and enjoy informal games if you wish. Teresa and her team hope to see you there. Okay.

Good morning, one and all. Hope you're all very, very well. Very, very mild this morning. Overcast down here in Haven, but very mild. And it's going to be nice and bright this afternoon and very, very mild again. So something to look forward to. Get in the garden, do bits and pieces, and it'll be... I know I've got a very busy day, but here we go.

There we are, Herb Alpert and the Beatles cover, of course, of All My Lovin'. Is Billy Fury and Heartbeat

Well, perhaps not one of Billy's best recordings. That was Heartbeat, of course, cover of Buddy Holly's track. But I wasn't over-impressed with that, I must admit. But there we are. It's Billie Holiday.

There we are, Billie Holiday and hold the line, Billie Holiday and Don't Know If I'm Coming or Going. Lovely. On this day, in 1805, Admiral Lord Nelson, Rear Admiral Lord Nelson, left the George Hotel in High Street, Old Portsmouth, as it is now, and embarked from Portsmouth for the last time. He travelled overnight down from Merton, but I believe there's a legend that he stayed at the Bear Hotel in Havant, but I've yet to find out if that's true or not. Anyhow, he boarded the Victory, but didn't sail till the next day because the wind had died right down. So there we are. Yes, that was today. Last time people saw, civilians saw Nelson. Dave Berry.

There we are. That's 60 years old now, 62 years old, Little Things, Dave Berry. Hope you had a good weekend. I did. Mum has spent a lot of money on my garden, or our garden, and I've been painting, and I'm still not finished with the slate. I've got to have another ton of slate delivered sometime this week. And but next year, I'm looking forward to next year. It will be rather fantastic, I am sure. I'm really looking forward to that. On another note, we have a pay to play, and it's on the 29th of this month. I'm sure many of you will be delighted with that and help support the Angel Radio. Unfortunately, I've not been picked to be a presenter this time. So Bob Sevier be here, and all the fans you know so very well be presenting it for 2 or 3 hours at a time. So please do listen in and support the station. Here is the lovely B. Wayne. Is Whistle While You Work.

There we are, it was the While You Work, and that was the lovely B. Wayne from way back in 1938 with the Larry Clinton Orchestra. Absolutely superb, that was, wasn't it? I think she's really lovely. I know it was 12, 13 years before I was born, but I still like it. This is Vic Damone, Arrivederci Roma.

they are, Victor Moan and Arisa Virtue, Rona. I suppose many of you, especially, well, Portsmouth people will, of course, know the school just below Fratton Bridge. And in 1914, 37 wounded soldiers, including 14 German wounded prisoners, arrived at Fratton Railway Station. I'm so glad they wrote railway station. It's awful when they write train station. Anyhow, that's me. They arrived from Southampton Docks and were transported to the girls' secondary school, which is now Priory School, in Fawcett Road, which had been converted to a military hospital. They were reported to look a bit rough, and none the better for want of a shave. There was disappointment amongst the crowd that gathered outside that the Germans wore peaked caps, not the spiked helmets, which was usually associated with Germans. There we are. And way back, two women travelled to Portsmouth and entered the goldsmith's shop. After negotiations, they were given 20 shillings for two silver spoons. Neither of the women had been born with silver spoons in their mouths. Anne Harris had stolen them, along with a watch and some money, from a chest of drawers in her master's house in Southwark. That's not Southwick, over the road from us, but Southwark in London. After being convicted of theft at the Old Bailey, Harris expressed the wish that she had done more good than less evil. Along with other convicted criminals, she was taken to Dyburn in a cart and hanged. You imagine that these days, for thieving a couple of spoons, being put to death. Different days and different ways indeed. One of the best Beatles records ever was Here, There and Everywhere. And here is a lovely version by Kathy Kirby.

Yeah, but the unmistakable Liberace there, completely different style to every all these other pianists, isn't it? Isn't he? Brilliant. As you know, I have many fans of Gary Puckett on my show because I'm the only one that plays him, I think. And I had Spencer the Postman just been on saying how muggy it is down there in Drayton delivering his mail. But this is, I don't think I've ever played this track before by Gary, and it's called Stay Out of My World.

There we are, Gary Puckett and the Union Gap, and that was from his his new 1969 album. So that was good. Right, where are we going to go now? Bobby Darin, I think, if I were a carpenter.

Good day, wasn't it? Bobby Darin, If I Were a Carpenter. I think that was 66. I think it was 66. Did you see in the newspapers, or heard on the news recently about this AI taking over the world? I'm sure it's quite a dangerous thing, but I know we have one or two problems here. When people ask for records, and I can't find it, so I go onto YouTube and it's there, and it looks as if it was recorded in 1956-57, but it's not. It's been recorded by AI, and they seem to have, I'm only suggesting this, they appear to have taken two or three singers and blended the voices into one. And there's one name, which I'm not going to mention because people will ask, which is a made-up name, but the bloke is an absolutely fantastic singer, but he's not a man. He's what's the conjunction of voices, and we've got to be so careful because they recorded this year, and we'll be in great trouble because our license is only till December 69, apart from pay to play, of course. But it's a bit of a worry, this AI thing, artificial intelligence. Bobby Gentry.

There we are, Glen Campbell and with Bobby Gentry and Scarborough Fair. And before that was Bobby Gentry on her own, and I'll Never Fall in Love Again. And here is Tom Jones with These Hands.

There we are. That was a track from a record I've got. It's all music from the Fistful of Dollars and a Few Dollars More, and composed and conducted by Ennio Morricone, of course. And that was A Voice of Killing, V-I-C-E, Voice of Killing. And I do love, I don't know who arranges all the percussion parts, whether it's him himself or he gets a percussionist in to do it. But I do love writing down the drum parts and playing along with them, just for my own enjoyment. It's really, really something I enjoy doing. There we are. Right, there's two records now, one after the other. First of all, it's Cliff and Constantly, followed by his band, The Shadows, and Dance On.

There we are, Shad's Dance On and Cliff with Constantly. Lovely. He lives in Barbados now, doesn't he? Car Cliff. Yes. I was going to say something that's gone completely out of my mind. Never mind. Oh, this afternoon when I leave here, no doubt you've heard me mention Trish from Portsmouth, who's in her early 90s. And as you know, I write for the Portsmouth Evening News on a Saturday. And I've asked her if I could go down and interview her. Because she's got memories of the Second World War, of course. And apart from that, just growing up in the 50s. And I'm sure it'll be lovely. So I'm off, as soon as I leave here, I'm off to Portsmouth to interview her. And perhaps you'll let me mention it over the radio as well. A state that, you know, won't... yeah, we'll have a look. It's Frank.

Bewitched from 1957. September the end of the week, September the 19th, isn't it? Yeah. In 1901, the first electric tram to carry passengers in Portsmouth was due to run. But because of the funeral of the US President, Mr. William McKinley, the maiden trip was delayed by 5 days. I don't know whether that would quite happen today, but different days, different ways, so we can't say a lot. Here's Doris Day and Cry My Heart Out For You.

And there we are on a lovely late Doris Day, of course. This is Andy Williams with his version of The Twelfth of Never.

There we are, Andy Williams. Lovely boy, lovely voice, lovely voice. There's another chap which is very popular in his time and still is. Frank Sinatra said he's one of the best singers he ever heard. Matt Monro, Softly As I Leave You.

0: There we are, Matt Monroe, of course. Much missed, much missed. Now, am I going to play this? Yes. There's a man, loved by some, hated by others. PJ Proby, and it's his version of Maria.
1: The most beautiful sound I've ever heard.

That was rather good there, wasn't it? Good version. Enjoyed that. I won't say it on air. Couldn't get in trouble. Anyhow, there we go. Here's the Beach Boys.

60 years old, that record. 1966. Yeah, I remember listening to it all the time on Radio Caroline. The radio was on in the mess deck, HMS Ganges, and of course Radio Caroline was only moored a few miles offshore, the other side of Harwich, and they seemed to play that non-stop back then. Memories, 15 and a half, hark at me. It's Peggy Lee.

There we are, Peggy Lee, that was, Till There Was You. Do you know the Beatles recorded that as well? Yes. Spencer the Postman, I was talking earlier on about AI. And he emailed me to say, AI is frightening. Way beyond our understanding, I think it will end up like the film Terminator, where the computers will blow us all up. God forbid. Anyhow. I'm sure he works with computers all day in the post office these days. Yeah, it's all done, isn't it? Talking to the Beatles, here they are.

There we go. Another girl, 1965. Yeah, all of that. Good. Beatles. Is a record. Normally associated with Frank Sinatra, because he sings it all the time, didn't he? And it's I've Got You Under My Skin. But this is a 1959 version by Shirley Bassey.

There we are. That's Shirley Bassey, of course. I've just had some mail delivered to me personally. It's from John and Jan in Fareham, and they've sent me two magazines because they volunteer at Hinton Admiral Ampner in a charity shop there, and they've just sent me these two books on Portsmouth, or magazines on Portsmouth. Thank you very much. They'll be a great help when I'm writing my columns on a Saturday, believe it or not. I mean, I've been writing it for over 20 years, and I don't see you run out of ideas, but you try not to repeat yourself too much. So thank you very much, and there's also a letter in there for Tony, I believe, so I'll pass that on then. But thank you very much, both, for that, for those magazines. Thank you. Here is, what time we got? 4 minutes. Got time to play, Al Jolson? Of course we have.

You made me feel so bad. You made me cry, Pa. I didn't want to tell you. I didn't.

There we are, the great Al Jolson, of course. That's about it, I'm afraid. Hour and a half just goes like that, doesn't it? I shall be back this evening at 7:30 with your music show, as it were. It's all your requests. So please do call in. Call me, as Petula Clark said, and we'll have a really brilliant evening with some lovely songs. So I'll look forward to being with you then. Thank you, Patricia and Michael, for supporting us and sponsoring my show, and I'll be talking to you soon. All the very best now. Bye-bye.

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Hello, everyone, and welcome to Anything Goes. Well, musically, and as long as it's vintage, that is. I'm Tony Bradley, and I shall be playing a wide range of music from a wide range of genres, plus broadcasts, spoken word, poems, comedy, and I shall also throw a few quizzes in there as well. In fact, anything goes. Hello, everyone, and welcome to Anything Goes. To a recording artist now who made excellent records, but is far better known, I think, for his songwriting skills.

High School Days, Baker Knight, and The Nightmares. And that's Baker Knight, as in knight on a horse, and mares, as in horses, The Nightmares. And that song was written by Baker. Now, it's more than likely that you will not have heard of Baker Knight, unless you are a real rock and roll fan, and you may know his song, Bring My Cadillac Back, which many radio stations refused to play as they considered it free advertising for Cadillac cars. So it wasn't a hit. But undeterred, Baker went on to write many hit songs, several for Ricky Nelson. And you may well recognise the first of these two songs by Baker Knight, but by a different artist.

Two big hits there, written by Baker Knight. Lonesome Town, a big hit for Ricky Nelson and the Jordanaires, and that was a number seven hit in the States for Ricky, but it was not a hit in Britain. And before Ricky, we heard Ray Peterson. That's the artist who recorded the original version of Tell Laura I Love Her. But there with Baker Knight, The Wonder of You, which took Ray to number 23 in the British charts in September of 1959, and to number 23 in the American charts. And of course, that song became a number one hit in 1970 in Britain for the king of rock and roll, Elvis Presley. And Elvis took that song into the charts for about 6 weeks. Let's turn to our mystery record introduction now.

0: Now one day Doobie started feeling sick, and he decided that he better make his will out quick. He said,
1: just before the angels come to carry me, I want it down in writing how to bury me.

0: band.
1: Pink Shoelaces, Dodie Stevens with Bobby Hammack and his orchestra. That's H-A-M-M-A-K, Bobby Hammack. And that was a number 30 hit in Britain for Dodie in 1959. But it was a number 3 hit in the States, possibly because Dodie appeared on television performing the number, which would help to promote the record, of course. And let's return to our mystery record introduction. Well, it was a number 60 hit for Dodie in 1960, so not a big hit, but a hit nonetheless. Let's hear it again. And it was? Well, if you said, "Are you lonesome tonight?" then I shall allow a gold star. But in fact, the record was an answer record to the Elvis hit. And it is entitled, "Yes, I'm Lonesome Tonight." And if you identified, "Are you lonesome tonight?" or "Yes, I'm lonesome tonight," then a gold star. So let's hear the record. And here Dodie Stevens is supported by Billy Vaughan and his orchestra.

Yes, my darling, I'm lonesome tonight. I realize now that the world is a stage, and each of us must play a part. I know too that fate sometimes acts in strange ways. Yes, Act One is where we met, and I too loved you at first glance. But I guess I didn't really read my lines too well. Then came Act Two. I've never changed. There was a misunderstanding. I know now that I shouldn't have listened to a so-called friend. The truth is my love, that she wanted you for her own. You don't really have to doubt me, nor must you go on without me. Yes, the stage is bare, but please wait there, because I'm coming to you, darling, and we'll be together when they bring

0: Dodie Stevens and Yes, I'm Lonesome Tonight. I wonder what Elvis thought of that record. Time for a poem now, and this week it's a poem by one of the very early writers of popular children's poetry, Adelaide O'Keefe. And this poem should appeal to the child in all of us, and it is entitled The Kite. The Kite by Adelaide O'Keefe. My kite is 3 feet broad and 6 feet long, the standard straight, the bender tough and strong, and to its milk-white breast 5 painted stars belong. Grand and majestic soars my paper kite, through trackless skies it takes its lofty flight, nor lark nor eagle flies to such a noble height. As in the field I stand and hold the twine, swift I unwind to give it length of line, yet swifter it ascends, nor will to earth incline. Like a small speck, so high I see it sail, I hear its pinions flutter in the gale, and, like a flock of wild geese, sweeps its flowing tail. The Kite by Adelaide O'Keefe. And Adelaide was an Irish writer, writing between 1799 and the mid-19th century. And that poem, well, it's enjoyable, but for the poets listening in, it consists of 4 tercets, that is, 4 verses of 3 lines each, with the first 2 lines in each tercet containing 10 syllables, and the 3rd line has 12 syllables. And what is interesting is that the lines in each tercet all rhyme. So in the first tercet we have long, strong, belong, and then we have kite, flight, height, and then twine, line, incline, and then sail, gale, tail, which I think makes the poem a little bit more fun. The Kite by Adelaide O'Keefe. Recently I played Blue Star as a mystery record, and that number was the theme for an American television medical drama entitled Medic. But here are some of the records and the remainder of that show that I had to edit out. Well, all this talk of medical TV dramas, good advice and a healthy lifestyle, and bones, leads me to a song that was a number 5 hit for Peter Sellers and Sophia Loren in 1960. But here is the Woolworths Embassy version, and another mystery voice. The female voice is Linda Joyce, in reality Maureen Evans. But who is the male singer? And a clue? He was a very popular presenter on the BBC with his Saturday Club for many years, and in more recent years for his 60s music show. So for a gold star, who is he?
1: Doctor, I'm in trouble.
2: Well, goodness gracious me,

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How often does this happen? When did the trouble start? You see, my stethoscope is bobbing to the throbbing of your heart.

0: Positively swear that you are well. 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
1: Put two and two together.
0: Four.
1: If you have eyes to see the face that makes my pulses.

0: bodacious.
1: How audacious.
0: Goodness gracious.
1: How flirtatious.
0: Goodness gracious.
1: It is me.
0: It is you.
1: Oh, very sorry. It is us.
2: That's a lovely version of a number 5 hit for Peter Sellers and Sophia Loren, Goodness Gracious Me. But they're on the Woolworths Embassy label. It was by Linda Joyce, in reality Maureen Evans, and Matt Bryant, with orchestra directed by Steve Stannard, and that mystery singer, Matt Bryant. In reality, and I'm sure many of you knew this, Brian Matthew. Yes, Brian Matthew. And if you identified Brian, a gold star. Let's play out this week with that former British band known as the Drifters, who changed their name to the Shadows. It's an instrumental version of a hit for Rosemary Clooney, and in later years for Shakin' Stevens, This Old House. Well, as always, it's been a pleasure and a privilege to be here to play this wonderful vintage music for you, and I shall be here next week with more Anything Goes, so please do join me then. And until then, this is Tony Bradley saying, keep safe and take care.

0: Tony Bradley was sponsored by family and friends in memory of Gladys Watkinson. As Glad always said, take time to smell the roses and keep a song in your heart.
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0: Or as before the Beach Boys arrived on the beach scene, the West Coast Sound. Which was for all the jazzers laying around on the beaches listening to cool jazz. It's about the days when you woke up and the first question you asked, is the surf up and is the sun shining? And I can't believe we've only just started exploring the Beach Boys phenomenon. I mean, here's a trailer of what's to come.
2: America without graffiti. Paradise retained. No AIDS. No crack. No smack. No dot-com. No geeks in Silicon Valley. No girls with silicon implants. Instead, the Pacific Ocean laps the beaches of Venice, Hermosa, and Laguna. The sun shines on the backs of the bronze boys who race to catch the wave. And on the beach wait the cutest girls in the world. This was the Californian dream of the Beach Boys. And they dreamt

0: It's year one of the Kennedy administration.
1: I do not believe that any of us would exchange places with any other people or any other generation. And so, my fellow Americans, ask not what your country can do for you. Ask what you can do for your country.

0: Help Me Rhonda. What a cracking song. And before that we had Fun Fun Fun, and we kicked off with All Summer Long. And it wasn't just the sun that was scorching out there in LA, the music from the Beach Boys, wasn't it just? And it was amazing that Glen Campbell for 6 months was a Beach Boy. But then he left to pursue his own sound, and the band also had a future member called Bruce Johnson. Well, how did he come to join the lads?
1: In 1963, I was working at Columbia Records across the street from where they were recording, and also when Jan and Dean were having their kind of successful, similar Beach Boy sounds. It was all kind of a little triangle. Here was Columbia Records, and then Western Recorders across the street, and then next door to Western United. I kind of met them through just making similar records.

0: Here I Stand, from the Ripcords, of course. And that was before they were into the surfing phase, but certainly Trophy Machine put that right. They actually recorded for Columbia Records in Hollywood, and their producer was Terry Melcher, as I've said before, the son of Doris Day, and also Bruce Johnson, of course, who we are investigating how he became a Beach Boy. So we better get back to him quick.
1: A couple of years passed, and I was asked by Mike Love to find somebody to replace Brian, because Brian couldn't go on a tour. So I called a few people, and, you know, they wanted someone yesterday. It was a real rush thing. And I said, well, look, Mike, I can't find anybody. I'll come. I don't play bass. I play piano, but I suppose I could sing all the parts if you show me what you want me to do. So about an hour later, I was on my way down to the airport, and I flew to New Orleans, and that was in April of 1965, and I performed with the group, and I completed the tour, came home, and they asked me to go on another tour, so I said, well, all right. I mean, I was still working for Columbia Records as a record manager, and I was kind of reluctant to leave because I felt that Brian would come back in the group. But what happened was, I came home, I think from the second tour, and they just said, well, why don't you come down and sing on the next album? I said, well, all right. And it was called Summer Days and Summer Nights, and the first song that I sang on was California Girls.

As Bruce Johnson mentioned there, California Girls was originally recorded for the Summer Days, Summer Nights album, which was the 9th studio album by the Beach Boys, and it was released on July the 5th, 1965, of course by Capitol Records. The band's previous album, Today, released in March of 65, represented a departure for the group through its abandonment of themes relating to surfing, cars and teenage love. But it sold below Capitol's expectations. In response, for the label pressured the group to produce bigger hits, more bigger than the fabulous California Girls. Let's have a listen to two tracks, real big hits, from side one of the Summer Days, Summer Nights album.

Summer Days and Summer Nights reached number 2 on the Billboard Hot 100 album charts. And it's worth noting that the tracks on that album, all produced, of course, by the wonderful Brian Wilson. And I note in the sleeve notes that most of the bass parts were played by the magnificent Carol Kay, and drums by Hal Blaine. So the Wrecking Crew from Spectres were obviously in residence, and Phil Spector's influence was sort of seeping through a bit to Brian, who was a huge fan. Should we run down the track listing on there? Because it really was absolutely mind-boggling. It kicked off with The Girl from New York City, and then Amusement Parks in the USA, then The Magnificent Then I Kissed Her, track 4, Salt Lake City, 5, Girl Don't Tell Me, and then the number 1 back in April, Help Me Rhonda, wound up side 1, and that was followed up on the singles charts again with a number 1 with California Girls. Track 2 on side 2 was Let Him Run Wild, and then that gorgeous You're So Good to Me. That is just such a fabulous, well, track 4 was Summer Means New Love, and I'm Bugged by My Old Man is 5, better move on from there. And then the gorgeous, as you just heard, a cappella version, only lasting 1 minute and 4 seconds, and Your Dream Comes True. Let's have a listen to You're So Good to Me. That's just too good a track off this album not to play.

As if to amplify Brian Wilson and the Beach Boys' talent, the B-side from Summer Days, Summer Nights, well, good enough for most bands to have as their A-side or the top side. For example, Girl Don't Tell Me was the B-side of Barbara Ann. B-side of Help Me Rhonda was Let Him Run Wild. And that track we just heard, You're So Good To Me, in April 66, it emerged as the B-side to this.

Lovely track, that, isn't it? Lovely, has an air of fresh air and effervescence about it. Snoop John B. Big hit here in 66, in the summer of, if I remember rightly. But I could be wrong. And now we move on to their, well, you won't believe it, but it's their 10th album. And their third in 1965, consisting mostly of cover songs played with acoustic instruments. It reached number 6 in the USA and number 3 here in the UK. The album spawned one single, a cover of the Regent's Barbara Ann, which reached number 2 in the USA and number 3 here in the UK, and was their highest charting British single at this point of their careers. It was released here in November the 8th, actually, 1965 to be exact, and it was recorded at Western in Hollywood. It was just called Beach Boys Party. Let's have a listen to Barbara Ann.

0: Barbara Ann. Mind you that you're listening to California Cool, or the West Coast Sound, which was what it was called by all the jazzers before the Beach Boys arrived on the scene. My name's Henry Turtle, and you're listening to Angel Radio. Beach Party was a very unusual album for the Beach Boys. It even had three versions of songs by the Beatles. But Carl Wilson makes it quite clear here the reasons why the album was released.
1: That was really just to give us time. We just did that so we'd have time to do Pet Sounds. And so it only took a few days, and that was it. And then I thought it was a pretty odd record at the time. But then we were having the pressures from Capitol Records to give us another one of these, another, give us another record, you know, like that. So we got caught up into the

traditional party pictures. Well, we went into our record company to get that all cleared legally. And they said, there's no way you're going to do that unless they agree to do the same. We said, well, we don't want to do a party album. We just don't want to do everything they do. When we come up with a concept where we can use them, we'll let you know. They said, well, we got to have it in writing. We said, no, wait a minute. We don't have them pinned down. They're just not going to sign an open agreement that they're going to do whatever we ask them to do. We don't have a concept yet. Well, then make one up. We can't make one up yet. Just take our word for it. We're all ethical. We believe in them. They believe in us. And we work fine. And don't get in the middle of it. Just let us do it. No, you can't do it. Matter of fact, now that we know that you're going to do it, we're going to watch closely and see if you do do it. And if you do do it, we're going to hold up your royalties. So Jan said, oh, well, when it came to royalties, that made all the difference in the world. Well, in that case, so Jan said, well, I'm not going to do it. You know, and I'll explain it to Brian why we can't do it. I said, well, if I feel like doing it, I'm going to do it. Jan said, you better not. I said, well, they won't hold up your royalties, so just hold up mine. I don't care. I'm living at home. I have no overhead. So I went to the party, part of the party, which was down at Mike Love's house. I was in some of the pictures playing volleyball, and they cut me out except for my arm in one shot. And then when it came to recording, we were in the studio one night. We were like in Studio A, and they were always in Studio B, or vice versa. And Jan was trying to put on a lead to a song that he wrote that I thought was one of the all-time worst songs that I'd ever heard. So I said, well, you finish your lead, and I don't feel like listening to this song, so I'm going to go down and see what the Beach Boys are doing. He said, well, don't sing. And I said, oh, don't worry. I won't sing. And I go down, and I open up the door and walk in, and within 2 minutes, we're doing Barbara Ann. When I walked in, somebody asked me, I think it was Mike, said, hey, Dean, okay, let's do a song. So I said, well, what have you done so far? And he said, so-and-so. They said, what do you want to sing? I said, how about Barbara Ann? And we'd done it on an album about a year before, but never really did it as well as it could have been done. And I don't know why I said Barbara Ann. I have no idea. I just said, let's do Barbara Ann. So I said, okay. And on the album, we started out a couple of times and changed the key because it was either too high or too low, I don't remember. Then finally sang the song as best as we could all the way through, and it must have been one take, just that quick. And on the end, Carl said, thank you, Dean. I said, well, thank you, guys. Goodbye. And I walked out, walked back, and went to our session, where Jan was still working on maybe the first three bars of the first verse. And I'd gone down and cut a number one record, you know. I mean, a huge, huge, all-time selling number one record in about 3 minutes. He came back and he was still working on this thing, which never even was released. Some sort of message there, and I still haven't found out what it is. Bye-bye.

0: If you're wondering, that's what Jan and Dean sounded like in late November of 65, about the time Beach Party was released. I Found a Girl, big hit for the boys. Well, Beach Party was a sort of stopgap, as Carl Wilson explained there. And here, Marilyn Wilson, Brian Wilson's wife, of course, explains that she felt something big and new and different was coming from the Beach Boys, especially from her husband, Brian, who was busy working on tracks while the boys were on tour. Over to Marilyn.
1: Oh, yeah, he said to me one night, he said, Mayor, I'm going to write, and I'm going to make the greatest rock album. That's when, you know, things were starting to get a little bit heavier. And he just said, I'm going to do the greatest album. And he did it. I remember when the album was completely finished, and he brought home the demo disc of the album. And we just, you know, laid down on the bed and just listened. It was like heaven. Mm-hmm. I mean, he was so proud. It was really a beautiful experience, because to hear everything that he had in his mind, and believe me, what he has in his mind, nobody will ever know. But to hear it right there, you just, oh boy, he was so proud of it.

0: I thought they had one of the perfect setups I'd ever seen, and that they had the producer sitting at home coming up with the great songs, writing the songs, arranging, cutting the tracks, and sometimes waiting for them to get home and sometimes not. So your music's being cut and the group is out on the road promoting. So you're doing two things at once. And hopefully you do them both well. And at the time, they were doing both very well.
1: Sounds like the idyllic situation, doesn't it? This is Al Jardine.
2: When we were in Japan, he put Pet Sounds together. And then we came back and did all the overdubs and all the vocalizing. He basically put the tracks together for that album. So had he been on tour with us, I don't know if it would have been done at all.
1: And this is Carl Wilson.
3: Now, that was the beginning of 66. When we were in Japan, I'd call up and Brian would do a track that he'd done to record it. And, you know, it's a funny thing. Good Vibration should have been on that record. And, you know, I don't know why it wasn't. I think that it could have been just trying to hold it for a single, you know, not put it on an album. It could have been something, some idea like that. Made up some really nice songs, and just God only knows, I think came out in 5 minutes. You know, just came right through. And that was a special tune for us, too. That and You Still Believe in Me. You Still Believe in Me was really easy. That one just sang itself, you know, it was like really, it happened naturally.

California cool. Wow. I do hope you like the Ripcords, Jan and Dean, Beach Boys, and all the bits and bobs that I managed to research and find for you. And it's amazing to think that God Only Knows was intended for the Pet Sounds album. Well, we'll investigate that next time round. I want to thank you for tuning in, chums. My name's Henry Turtle. I'm about to tune out. So till the next time, over and out.

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written by Paul Mann and Al Lewis. The success of that record must have convinced Dickie Valentine, if nothing else had, that his 1954 decision to leave the Ted Heath Band and go it alone was a correct one. Welcome, gentle listener, to this week's session Around the Gramophone with me, Dave Decourt. Don't expect any big production, any big competitions with massive prizes, but what I can promise you is wall-to-wall great music. Hello.

An early example of doo-wop, that's Canadian ensemble The Crewcuts. They topped the charts with that one, as they did with Earth Angel, but then success was thin on the ground. You know, there are records that I think it's practically impossible to make a bad recording of. Hoagy Carmichael's Stardust is one of them. And here, as if to prove my point, is this version by Artie Shaw and his orchestra.

A fine version of Hoagie Carmichael's Stardust by Artie Shaw. Coming up next, Norman Wisdom. Love him or hate him, you couldn't ignore him in the 50s. This song has seemed to evolve as his signature tune.

Norman Wisdom from the film Trouble in Store. And the writing of that song was jointly credited to Norman and June Tremaine. And it went to the UK charts in February 1954. And Norman was to enjoy one further chart entry, Wisdom of a Fool, in 1957.

1930s sound there from Jack Harris and Gypsy in My Soul. You're listening to Dave's Indulgence with me, Dave DeCourt, playing more of our kind of music. Here's Les Paul and Mary Ford.

They produce such a popular sound, didn't they? Les played lead guitar and Mary Ford sang. And together, they sold 6 million records. They were introduced to each other by Gene Autry in 1946 and were married on December the 31st, 1949. They first appeared in the pop charts in 50, and between the years 50 and 54, Les Paul and Mary Ford had 16 top tens. A few of them, Tennessee Waltz, Mockingbird Hill, How High the Moon, The World is Waiting for the Sunrise, and Whispering. That one, Vaya con Dios, was a number one for 11 weeks. In fact, the hits only stopped coming when the couple divorced acrimoniously in December 1964. Here's a song called Am I Blue by Annette Hanshaw. I'm just a

0: 죠.
1: That's a song called Am I Blue by Annette Hanshaw. A bit of film music now. And here's a song from the 1951 film Showboat. Words and music by Oscar Hammerstein II and Jerome Kern. We're going to listen to Catherine Grayson and Howard Keel and Make Believe.

Yeah, that's the very familiar voice of Anne Shelton. And before that, you heard Catherine Grayson and Howard Keel with a song from Showboat, Make Believe. You're listening and enjoying, I hope, some more of our kind of music with me, Dave DeCourt. Here's a lady from Uxbridge in Middlesex. Her name is Clementine Dinah Bullock. You probably know her better as Cleo Lane.

Wow. Cleo Lane with her husband, bandleader Johnny Dankworth. And now, if you were listening last week, you would have heard me reminisce about the first ever programme on BBC television dedicated to pop music, the 6-5 special. In fact, I played a couple of tunes back to back from that very same programme. Well, this week I'm going to do the same. Here's three for you: No Other Baby by the Vipers, Pick a Bale of Cotton by Laurie London. But first, Terry Dean and A White Sport Coat.

0: three memories there from the first television pop show ever to be screened in the UK, the 6-5 special from 1957, starting with Terry Dean. A white sport coat and a pink carnation, the song which launched his career in 1957. Terry, who at one time was married to singer Edna Savage, really fell foul of the press after a drunken incident which led to his arrest, and subsequently turned out to be a bit of a bad lad. One time he demolished a telephone box, as I recall. Not the sort of event that would enhance your pop career. That record was covered the other side of the pond by Marty Robbins, who had a great deal more success than Terry did. That song was followed by a song called No Other Baby by the Vipers, one of the most popular skiffle bands of the time. And finally there you heard 16-year-old Laurie London and Pick a Bale of Cotton, our three memories from the 6-5 special.
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He has the cutest little monkey to collect the lira. But one day, Papa Piccolino was very sad. He lost his concertina, and he couldn't find it anywhere. And there was no music, and everyone was very unhappy. But the little monkey found it for him and gave it back to Papa Piccolino. And now everybody is happy again.

0: Goodbye, Papa Piccolino.
1: Goodbye, Diana. Unfortunately, that record was to be Diana Decker's only chart success. Papa Piccolino. A bit more film music now, and it's Can't Help Singing, a 1944 musical western film directed by Frank Ryan and starring Diana Durbin and Robert Page. And here are the two stars with the title track, Can't Help Singing.

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1: Was a night. What a night it was, it really was such a night. The moon was bright. Ooh, how bright it was, it really was such a night. 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When she kissed me, I had to fall in love. 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What a kiss it was, it really was such a kiss. How she could kiss. 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

0: that morn. 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
1: A very popular star in the 1950s. That's Johnny Ray, Such a Night. And before that, you heard the title track to the film Can't Help Singing with Diana Durbin. Dave Decord here on your wireless, winding the gramophone and changing the needles. A wartime memory now with the old groaner Bing Crosby. 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

That's the voice of Bing Crosby. A gentleman who had more hits in the 50s than you can shake a stick at was Guy Mitchell.

0: He had so many hits, it's unbelievable. That particular one, Black Eyed Susie, reached number 2 in the UK charts in 1953. Let's lapse into a more mellow mood now with the fantastic timbre of Mr. Dick Haymes.
1: I'm as restless as a willow in a windstorm. I'm as

That's a lady who appeared with her then-husband, Louis Prima, on quite a lot of shows. Since then, she's turned out to be a fantastic artist in her own right. Keely Smith. Let's have a couple of big band numbers now, starting with this one by Jimmy Dorsey and his orchestra. Amapola.

0: A couple of band numbers there with that one, Leo Reisman and his orchestra, Dancing in the Dark. And before that, you heard Jimmy Dorsey and his orchestra with their biggest hit, which hit number one for a full 10 weeks in 1941. And Helen O'Connell and Barbara Burl had the microphone on that one. Just got time to squeeze in a couple more, folks, starting with this one from Flanagan and Allen.
1: We haven't got a penny, we haven't any money at all.
2: But we're rich as millionaires, 'cause we haven't worries or cares.
1: We're just two tumbleweeds that keep on tumbling along.
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I listen to the patter of the raindrops, the mauve of the twilight, and the song of the birds mating. The rainbow, with its divine chord of colour harmony, giving promise of sunshine to come. And the sun bursting through is a strain of glory, turning a world of blue harmonies into a beautiful golden rhapsody.

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2: Free, Flanagan and Alan, of course. 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I'll leave you with Teddy Johnson. 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

0: 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A pension is a long-term investment. The fund value may fluctuate and can go down. Your eventual income may depend on the size of the fund at retirement, future interest rates, and tax legislation. I'm looking forward to hearing from you.
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3: Oh, and there's Grandad with his hanky on his head.

When John Henry was a little bitty boy, sitting on his mammy's knee, he picked up a hammer and a little piece of steel. Said, this hammer gonna be the death of me. This hammer gonna be the death of me. When John Henry was a little baby, no bigger than the palm of your hand, his mammy looked down at little Johnny and said, my Johnny gonna be a steel-driving man. Yes, he is. My Johnny gonna be a steel-driving man. John Henry was a steel-driving man.

Hello, welcome to another Portrait of a Star. Tony with you, bringing you a portrait of Ernest Jennings Ford. Ernest Jennings Ford was born in Bristol, Tennessee, on the 13th of February 1919. We know him better as Tennessee Ernie Ford. Tennessee Ernie was an American singer and television host who enjoyed success mainly in two very different musical genres, country and western and gospel. In this show, we're going to concentrate on his country and western records.

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But he answered instead his country's call.

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I hugged her once and said, don't be coy. You know I'm your blackberry picking boy. I kissed her then and she let out a sigh and said, let's go to my house and bake a pie.

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In 1938, he left the radio station and went to study classical music at the Cincinnati Conservatory of Music in Ohio.

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2: To make himself different from other disc jockeys, he created the personality of Tennessee Ernie, a wild, madcap, exaggerated hillbilly. He became popular in the local area and was soon doing two radio shows, the Early Morning Country Show and also as a vocalist on a popular live country show called Dinner Bell Roundup.

Tennessee Ernie was spotted by a talent scout for Capitol Records. In 1949, while still doing his morning radio show, he signed a contract with Capitol Records. He also became a local TV star on Southern California's Hometown Jamboree show.

look here, old heifer, I'm really gonna tell you some news. Even though I said you wouldn't give nine squirts, bless your old heart. I love

Radio Ozark produced 260 15-minute episodes of the Tennessee Ernie Show on transcription discs for national radio syndication. He released almost 50 country singles during the early 1950s, several of which made the Billboard charts. Many of his early records, including Shotgun Boogie and Blackberry Boogie, featured accompaniment by the Hometown Jamboree band, which included Jimmy Bryant on lead guitar.

0: Tennessee Ernie Ford scored an unexpected hit on the pop charts in 1955 with his rendering of 16 Tons, a coal miner's lament which Merle Travis had first recorded in 1946. The song's bleak, fatalistic lyrics were in stark contrast to the sugary pop ballads and rock and roll hits which were also in the charts in 1955. 16 Tons spent 10 weeks at number one in the country chart and 7 weeks at number one on the pop chart. The record sold over 2 million copies and was awarded a gold disc.
1: Some people say a man is made out of mud. A poor man's made out of muscle and blood. Muscle and blood and skin and bones. A mind that's weak and a back that's strong.

One morning it was drizzling rain. 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I was raised in the canebrake by an old mama lion. Can't know a high-toned woman make me walk the line. You load 16 tons, what do you get?

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1: A lot of men didn't, a lot of men died. 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You load 16 tons, what do you?

0: to the company store.
1: On September the 28th, 1991, Tennessee Ernie Ford suffered severe liver failure shortly after leaving a state dinner at the White House hosted by President George H.W. Bush. He died in hospital in Virginia on the 17th of October, 1991.

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Hello everyone, Bob Sevier here with part 19 of my journey through the UK Fontana singles catalogue, playing as many as I can in catalogue numerical order, highlighting two well-known and eight hardly if ever played 45s, just like this one.

That was Valerie Masters with backing accompaniment directed by Johnny Keating and her 10th Fontana single, Birmingham Rag, issued on the 28th of January 1962. Not a well-known name, but in the late 50s and early 60s, Valerie Masters was easily one of Britain's most talented and versatile female artists.

issued in August 1961, that was The Hunters and their third Fontana single, The Storm, which was written by guitarist Brian Parker and rhythm guitarist Norman Stracey. On bass was John Rogers with Norman Sheffield on drums. This group from Cheshunt in Hertfordshire backed Cliff Richard as The Shadows on a Sunday night at the London Palladium show in 1958, as The Real Shadows were involved in a car accident, and not many people know that.

That was Marty Robbins with his own composition, Jimmy Martinez. It was recorded on the 19th of April 1961 at the Bradley Studios in Nashville, Tennessee. It was first issued in America on the Columbia label. This was his follow-up to his top five single, Don't Worry. It reached number 24 on the Billboard Country and Western charts, also number 51 on the Billboard Hot 100. But a non-mover in the UK when released in August 1961.

0: When I fell in love with Pearl. When I fell in love with Pearl.
1: Three Little Peggies is a novelty song composed by the American songwriting team of Tepper and Bennett. You've just heard Peter Elliott's cover version, backed by Bernie Brent and his orchestra. This was his first single for Fontana, which failed to chart in the UK. The original was by American singer Cole Dobkins Jr., but he had no luck with it either.

That was Cleo Lane with backing accompaniment directed by Johnny Gregory, and her third Fontana single, a cover version of You'll Answer to Me. It entered the UK charts on the 14th of September 1961, staying there for 13 weeks and peaking at number 5. The original version was by Patti Page, whose version was released 2 months earlier in the United States.

You've just heard Lorry My Love by Johnny Mathis, with a backing orchestra under the direction of Ray Ellis. Recorded on the 4th of March 1961, and first released in America during June, and in the UK by Fontana Records in July. It was Johnny's 19th single for the label, but a non-charter in both countries.

That was Chris Dawes and the Delphis with his only Fontana single, They Called It Love. This self-composed song was issued during September 1961. Again, not much information available for Chris Dawes, except he joined Screaming Lord Sutch and the Savages as a bass player prior to forming his own band, the Delphis. He also recorded with Joan Meek.

Bless You was written by Barry Mann and Cynthia Weil and sung by 17-year-old Tony Orlando with an orchestra conducted and arranged by Carole King. Released in America on the Epic label, it peaked at number 15 on the Billboard Hot 100 chart and number 5 on the UK Record Retailer chart in the UK. This was Tony's second Fontana single and was issued in September 1961.

That was Eileen Donaghy with backing chorus and orchestra directed by Johnny Gregory and Slattery's Mounted Foot, also known as Slattery's Mounted Foot, as pronounced in the singing on this record. This song dates back to 1889 when it was composed by Irish author, poet and entertainer Percy French. This was Eileen's 12th and last single for Fontana Records, and it was issued in October 1961.

0: That was the second Fontana single from Dutch guitarist Jorgen Ingman, titled Oceans of Love. Released in September 1961, but surprisingly it failed to chart. Although he'd had chart successes in Denmark, Germany, the United States and Canada with other releases, but he never graced the UK charts at all. Well, music lovers, 10 great 45s, all from the Fontana singles catalogue, and all found in the Angel Radio Record Library. So until next time, this is Bob saying, TTFN, ta-ra for now.
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0: 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Thank you, Richard.
1: Hello, everybody. 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

Yes, here I am, relaxing in the studio chair, with more jazz and swing for the next hour. Looking at my playlist, I see I have several musicians I have not played before, and in some cases not even heard of before. But I start with the attractive Anita, who I have heard of, and indeed played many times. And on this track, she teams up with Roy Ulrich and the Cooper Band in 1941. She says, "Let me off uptown."

0: Hey, Joe.
1: What do you mean, Joe? My name's Roy.
0: Well, come here, Roy, and get groovy. You been uptown?
1: No, I ain't been uptown, but I've been around.
0: You mean to say you ain't been uptown?
1: No, I ain't been uptown. What's uptown?

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1: 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The heat?
0: No, it must be that uptown rhythm. I feel like blowing.
1: Well, blow.

Yes, it was Anita O'Day, of course, along with trumpeter Roy Eldridge, another trumpeter now, and one who sometimes did a bit of singing. But on this track, he sticks to the trumpet with a lively, romantic number with a very suitable title. Isn't It Romantic? And it's played by Chet Baker and written by Rodgers and Hart.

Earl Garner, now with a well-known number written by himself and Johnny Burke. Earl Garner was a natural genius who improvised just about everything. This track is from 1954, when he was at the top of his form and breaking through to a mass audience. This is the well-known Misty.

Let's move to the Metronome All-Stars, who were a group of top jazz musicians put together by the Metronome magazine, and they all had won some sort of poll run by the magazine, and its editor had managed to round all of them up to form the All-Stars. They recorded Blue Lou and several other numbers in 1939, and the All-Star band included Bunny Berrigan, Tommy Dorsey, Jack Teagarden, Benny Goodman, and several more. Quite a lot of All-Stars there. Blue Lou.

track from June 1947, and it's the Coleman-Hawkins All-Stars. And just two of the All-Stars with Hawkins are Miles Davis' trumpet and Hank Jones' piano. This is The Way You Look Tonight.

We're moving to Paris in 1934. Well, at least Louis Armstrong and his orchestra, they moved to Paris where they recorded St. Louis Blues.

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And feed my soul, my baby's trying to beat me.

Louis Armstrong in Paris. And talking of Paris, most of the remaining tracks in this programme were recorded there. We heard Coleman Hawkins a couple of tracks back, and now here he is again, this time in Paris in 1935, along with Stephan Grappelli and Django Reinhardt. It's the well-known Hoagy Carmichael number, Stardust.

Stefan Grappelli turns up again. This time he's on his own, and not playing the violin, but playing the piano in 1947. Tea for two.

Tea for Two, and here's Benny Carter and his orchestra, and, as this is Paris, he has recruited Daniel Reinhardt and several Frenchmen into his orchestra. This is Farewell Blues.

Sam Woodin is not a name I am familiar with, and I doubt if many of you are either. Yet, this is 1929 and Paris, which is round about 90 years ago, so we all have an excuse not to recognise the bands of that period. But most of us will recognise the Richard Whiting number they are playing, She's Funny That Way.

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Another unknown name now, and it's Garnet Clark and his Hot Club 4. And Django Reinhardt is there with them. This is Paris in 1935, and they are playing Rosetta.

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You know this one, it's Truckin'.

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0: Avenue, and it's all over town. 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It spread like forest blaze. Came the craze, and thanks to Harlem now, everybody's trucking, trucking on down. What did I do there? Yeah.
1: Strangely enough, this next number was recorded just 2 weeks before Adelaide Hall's trucking. Both of them were in January 1936. It was just a little bit before my time. Yes, it's Willie Lewis and his entertainers with All of Me.

can scarcely believe that all these tracks were recorded in Paris in the 1930s, and Django Reinhardt seems to get into most of them. I like this one. It's Eddie South on violin with Django on guitar, Paul Condonnier on bass, and it's I Can't Believe That You're In Love With Me.

The CD label for this next track call it a mystery hot band, but I'm not quite sure why the label gives that mystery hot band name, because the band includes Peanuts Hoko and Django again. This is later, it's 1944, but still Paris, and it's How High the Moon.

That's the last of the Paris tracks, the not very mysterious Hot Band with How High the Moon. Now we're getting back to normal, and Angela in Gosport, I hope you've enjoyed this programme, which has been slightly different from normal. But now it's Tony Pastor and the Shaw Band, still in the 1930s, but instead of Paris, we are in some studio in America. You're a lucky guy.

That's it for this week. Artie Shaw with Tony Pastor taking the place of the lovely Helen. Never mind, here's another lovely Helen, Helen Ward, to play us out with Benny Goodman. I'm Michael Moore, and keep listening, Angelou in Gosport, because I'll be back next week with another programme. Until then, here's Benny Goodman and Helen signing us off.

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Hello, how are you? And I hope the answer to that question is very well, thank you. I'm very well, so I think the world should be very well too. It's good to be here once again with you on Angel Radio. I'm Shep Woolley. I'm here till 7 o'clock, and all I have to do now is pull this lever. Get on with the show. Here's Freddie Garrity.

I thought I'd start tonight's get-together with a drop of the early 60s, and that's one of the best of the singles, or the best of the singles, I should say, from that period. Freddie and the Dreamers, 1963, If You Want to Make a Fool of Somebody. The original was by a US singer called James Ray in 61, and it really is a good song. In fact, I can tell you this, prior to Freddie and the Dreamers doing it, the Beatles had it in their repertoire, but they dropped it after Fred had a hit with it. Another Beatle connection, actually, with James Ray, or a James Ray song, I should say, was George Harrison recorded Got My Mind Set on You in 1987. But that's well out of my scope for Angel Radio. I'm going to stay in the 60s for this one. In fact, right in 1960, and the Evs.

I could have done with another 2 minutes of that. The Fantastic Evs and When Will I Be Loved. And every time I hear this era of music, I always think it could have done with another 2 minutes, you know, I really do, because the record tracks were really, really, really, really quite short in those days. And when I heard this one, I don't wish for another 2 minutes, I wish for about a fortnight. Here's Katie Lester.

Do you see what I mean? I bet another 2.5 hours of that song. It's really good, isn't it? There's Love Letters from Ketty Lester. Lots of covers of that song as well, you know, but Ketty Lester's, for me, is the one. The one that I really like more than most, and I'm quite sure lots of people feel the same. The original goes back to 1945, in actual fact it does. And it's difficult sometimes, you know, trying to look back on songs. And I've said this lots of times on this programme, that when I was a kid, I would play my mum a song and my mum would say that was a hit when I was a kid. And it just goes back, doesn't it? And we're lucky enough to have lots of internet help, aren't we, these days? So you can trace things back. Although, don't believe everything that you read on Wikipedia. Talking about originals, the Mamas and the Papas had a hit with this song in 1967, but this is the 1960 version from the Shirelles.

dedicated to the one I love. I have to say I do prefer the Mamas and the Papas version, but there you go, the Shirelles had the original. Now, if any of you out there listening don't know much about 60s music, can I just advise you, listen to Pete Cross on a Saturday morning, 9 till 11, and he'll prove to you lots of things. He'll prove to you as well that it's not all songs from Liverpool, because the Liverpool sound stuff was just a part of the 60s, wasn't it? Now, this one was a hit in 61, nothing to do with the Liverpool sound, and if you don't like drums, go and make a cup of tea, or just stay with your radio turned up, but just put your fingers in your ears.

There you go, a drum roll. And if Ketty Lester could have gone on for a fortnight, that one could have gone on for 30 seconds less. Sandy Nelson, and Let There Be Drums. Am I being cruel to drummers? No, of course I'm not. But excuse the pun, I'll stop banging on. Hey dear. I suppose it was good if you're a drummer, wasn't it? And I remember it coming out in the 60s and lots of people liked it. Ray Charles and an apt song.

just banging on the length of records, let me tell you that if you'd have seen Ray Charles do that live, it went on for at least 4.5 minutes, and I loved every bit of it. Here's another one of those road

That was the Playmates and Beep Beep. I know the UK version wasn't a Cadillac and wasn't a Nash Rambler or whatever it was. The car in the UK version was a limousine and a bubble car. There you go. I can't remember who recorded it, though. Anyway, I can't play that song without it leading into this one.

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1: And me, and any sailors listening to this programme would probably say, good old Fred. And I couldn't tell you what their mates would answer them with. Anyway, I think that's enough of Road Dilemma songs, don't you? And although it was recorded by lots of Brit acts, that was the original version from Paul Evans and the Curls. Now, let's get off the road, shall we? But still with a silly song, or silly songish, off the road and onto the beach.

Itsy bitsy, teeny weeny, yellow polka dot bikini. Now, I did take my time saying that, so I wouldn't mess it up and say itsy bitsy, teeny weeny, yellow polka dot bikini. Capini, see? I didn't make it up. Anyway, I'll move on and stop getting myself tied up with song titles and themes. Last week, actually, I nipped across the road to have a look in the charity shop, and just inside the window, guess what I found? Lots and lots of good CDs, two in particular, one the best of Shirelles and the other one Richie Valens' original hit CD. 99 pence a piece. Now, I was so thrilled at getting them, it was really good. I took them home and played them. But one thing about, you know, I do know that I play decent stuff on this show, but I don't profess to play everything that's good, and this one does take the biscuit, and I couldn't resist playing it to you. It's not really bad, but you wonder why. As my father-in-law would say, it's like a dog standing on its hind legs. Not that he does it badly, you wonder why he did it at all. This is Richie Valens and the Paddywhack Song.

Yeah, go ahead. Knick-knack, paddywhack, give the dog a bone. Or to give it its proper title, knick-knack, paddywhack, give the dog a bone. I don't think there was probably anything that American record producers couldn't turn into a rock and roll song when they were short of material, good or bad. And that's a great example of turning a kid's nursery rhyme or a nursery song into something that really didn't need it. And when they turned it into whatever it was they thought was good, it was rubbish, wasn't it? Can you imagine the record producer, "Come in there, Ricky, I've got a great song for you. It's called Knick Knack Paddywhack." "Oh, really? That sounds good to me." I'll play Richie Valens doing something properly in a minute. Well, his Great Donna, if you like. Well, not if you like, because I've got it planned. Have you, Shep? I have. So we'll play Richie Valens' Donna in a minute. But first, here's the Shirelles, and this is an example of an old song given a good rock and roll treatment.

course, it was covered in the UK by Marty Wilde, who had an enormous hit, but that was Ritchie Valens, the bloke who wrote it, and the original version of Donna. Hey, and before that, the Shirelles and Everybody Loves a Lover. That was originally recorded by Doris Day, but the Shirelles made a great gig of it, didn't they? I don't know whether you did think it was a good gig. I think it was a good song. At least it was a lot better than Knick Knack Paddywhack. It was 100 times better than that, wasn't it? Everybody loves a lover. Here's the Shirelles again with their blockbuster.

1961. I remember it coming out, you know, and I wonder how many of you listening with me tonight on Angel Radio. I'm Shep Woolley. I wonder how many of you listening out there can remember the first time you heard that song. Because it's 1961 and it's still holding the first place of a number of chart successes after all this time. It's been covered by some pretty top-class female singers, I can tell you. But I don't think it's ever been better. The Shirelles, Will Used to Love Me Till, a glorious song. And do you know where you were when you first heard it? I know. I was in the Monica Cafe in Tamworth. Were you, Shep? I was broken-hearted as well. Slow down.

Larry Williams and Slow Down. What a fantastic rock and roller. And would you believe that was from another 99p charity shop special. Really brilliant. I love Larry Williams songs. Actually, looking at the sleeve notes, he sings quite a few Lloyd Price songs on the CD. But he did record fantastic things. Let me just have a look. He recorded... God, goodness, what did he write? He wrote Short Fat Fanny. He wrote Boney Maroney. He did Dizzy Miss Lizzie. My Baby's Crazy. Slow Down, that one. You Bug Me Baby. Rocking New Mona and Boogie Woogie Flu. He didn't write that, but he did record it. Ha! But he did record a few Lloyd Price songs, he did as well, you know? And I think I'll play him another one, and I'll play you a Lloyd Price song right at the same time. Shall we do that?

Larry Williams singing Lordy Lordy Miss Claudie, or I should say Larry Williams singing Lloyd Price's Lordy Lordy Miss Claudie, and before that Lloyd Price singing his own I'm Gonna Get Married, both fine 58 songs, I should say. You know, I know I bang on a bit about what it was like back then, and but I get so excited when I hear those songs, because prior to those songs, I heard someone talking recently on Sky Arts saying about what life was like without rock and roll. Well, I can tell you, it was quite odd, because it was our mums and dads or our eldest brothers or sisters' music that we had to tolerate, wasn't it? And we were just looking for something. The odd thing was that teenagers of my age back in 1957, 56, 57, 58, didn't know what we were looking for, because we had nothing to grasp. And the Dorden Cafe on the A5, where all the American trucks used to come down, the Americans used to give us records. We used to listen to them. We were absolutely amazed what it was like. But where do they come from? I don't know. I thought America was the other end of the A5, when I know that was Holyhead. That was bad as... Never mind, I won't go into that. Anyway, the other thing I was thinking about was the food we used to eat in those cafes, you know. We didn't have things like the equivalent of McDonald's or Burger King or things like that. We didn't even have Wimpy's in those days, so the hamburgers, if we had them, must have been pretty awful, I can say. I know that hot dogs, I don't know what hot dogs were like in those days. I remember trying to say to my mum, do you want to fry those onions? And she said, I can't just put them in the frying pan. We have to put some water in first and boil them, and then we fry them. So, no, no, no, yes, you do. And that's what they had to do in those days. Everything was quite odd, wasn't it? Hey, goodness. Stop it, Chef. Here's Bobby Vinton.

Bobby Vinton. That was nice, wasn't it? And If I Give My Heart to You, and I'm not going to tell you where I got that CD from, but I bet you can guess. The song originally by Doris Day. She made some great songs, didn't she? In fact, let me tell you, that's two tonight I've played that were pioneered by her. That was that one, If I Give My Heart to You, and Everybody Loves a Lover. Ha! Both by other people. Let's set the balance right, shall we? Are you there, Doris?

Doris Day being very saucy with Johnny Ray, and Let's Walk That Away. And before that, she was on her own, singing The Very Thought of You. What a star she was, wasn't she? And she made some very saucy songs, you know. That I'll never forget that song she made, Move Over Darling, which was really, really, really, really good. What a star she was. And so, in the UK, was this guy.

0: What a great production song, and how could you compare that to Knick Knack Paddywhack? Bears no comparison, does it? Brucey Forsyth. Will we ever see his lights again? I don't know. There is lots of talent out there. We'll have to see, won't we? He's a great loss, though, isn't he? Although, as I say, at his age, he did have his time. And people who were around him were great talents as well. There's Dickie Henderson, Roy Castle. We were all robbed of them, weren't we? And judging by Bruce's age, as I said, Roy Castle, probably another 20-odd years to go. And he was a fantastic guy and a fantastic entertainer. Great trumpeter, great tap dancer. But just like Bruce Forsyth, he did the lot. And both of them were great entertainers who compared the London Palladium. Now, this is the guy, talking of the London Palladium, who Brucey took over from. This is You Lucky People, Tommy Trinder.
1: Some people go for funny drinks and down them by the pail, like coffee, cocoa, tea and milk, and even Adam's ale. For my part, they can keep the lot. I never would complain. I wouldn't touch

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Whoever drinks at my expense has no need to complain, for everyone I treat alike.

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All round town it is the same. My pop, pop, pop, my roast of fame.

Tommy Trinder and Champagne Charlie, and he was the one, you lucky people, that was his catchphrase, who hosted Sunday night at the London Palladium before Bruce Forsyth. Sad to say, he left under a bit of a cloud, which was very sad, and possibly these days would never have even made a great deal of news. But stardom has a nasty way of biting you on the bum, doesn't it? And there was no bigger stars in those days than the hosts of the London Palladium, that wonderful show where he used to do Beat the Clock and everything else. And he would stop and go, you lucky people. And he would put his old folded hat on. Good man, I can tell you. And he was a great help to that young Shetwilly when he first started. Was he? He was, yes. And he was a big footy fan too. Not a Pompey, but he was the chairman of Fulham Football Club. I remember that. And when Eric Morecambe was making a big fuss about Luton, old Tommy Trinder said, learn your football first, mate. He said, what like I did back in London. Do you know what I mean? He made lots of movies as well, did Tommy Trinder. Quite a film star. And as well as that, he was a CBE. So he was no slouch, was he? And no doubt, thinking of the show, Sunday night at the London Palladium, he must have introduced this chap at some time or other.

Mr. Malcolm Vaughan and My Special Angel. And he was on the London Palladium a few times, I can tell you. And one thing is for sure, that this young lady was, in fact, surrounded, as you say, by fantastic talent from all over the world, because they used to queue up to be on the London Palladium on a Sunday night show. And all those people, Jerry Lewis, Bob Hope, blah, blah, blah, blah, blah, this lady was amongst them. And as they say at Fratton Park, she's one of our own.

0: Quite right, too. Lots of applause. Julie Andrews, live from the London Palladium. And what an English little flower she was, wasn't she? Started her career in radio, along with that other little flower, Betula Clark, and went on to wonderful things. You're with me, Shep Woolley, here on Angel Radio, and I hope I'm keeping you happy, or at least I hope I'm keeping you entertained. And I hope what I've chosen up to now has suited the way you feel, and I hope these next two keep you happy as well. Charlie Higgins is the name of the artist. He was a popular comedy recording star in the 30s, but when he decided to pack it in, he just packed it in and vanished off the scene. Very sad, because his songs are first class. I must admit, I'd never heard of him. But as I was fiddling around with my comedy collection of music, I came across a tune by him, and I decided I'd dig a bit deeper. And my digging has produced two great songs for yourself. Charlie Higgins.
1: A bit of a gay dog, of course you can guess, by the look in my eyes and the way that I dress. 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

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When Mrs. Harris called upon her way to Dr. Bright, she got a floating kiss.

0: a bottle bass, then stuck a lampshade on his nose and safely bobbing gas. The meanest woman in the world is Angelina Mack. She gave the influenza to her youngest brother Jack, then sued him in the county court to make him give it back. She'll stand outside a restaurant too mean to go within. She waits till people order food and when the meals begin, she lays her false teeth on the mat to let them listen in. Our little ginger she-cat is the only she for miles. The tomcat all go frantic when she winks at them and smiles. She thinks she's Peter Garbo when she's out upon the tiles. There's ginger kittens on the drawers, the mats and sofa springs. There's kittens on the chairs and stools and every blessed thing. We move into a bigger house to let her have a fling. I went to see a tattooed girl one day in Pontypridd, a shapeless sort of creature with a figure like a grid. It came out where it shouldn't and it shouldn't where it did. She'd Paris tattooed on her calf, Boulogne upon her shin. She'd Belgium tattooed higher up just where the knees begin. I wish I'd left the wife at home, I might have seen Berlin.
1: He wished he'd left the wife at home and he might have seen Berlin. There's a number of tattooed lady songs on there that are like that. Charlie Higgins, a very funny man. He passed away in 1978 and I'm sure the world was much worse for it. And I wish I knew more about him. In fact, I'm going to search and search and search and see if I can find some more, because his songs, although a little saucy, have a first-rate quality to them, don't they? I'm very keen on old-time music, all. And this is a little bit farther back than 1930. This is 21 years earlier from a real star.

Next time I argued, I thought it best to leave the conservative side a rest. The merits of liberals I freely pressed. We know what a surprise. The chap I

0: I'm sorry about the faults at the end of the record. There you go. But it's a song that's lasted for a good many years, hasn't it? Charles Coben and Two Lovely Black Eyes. Still sung today. In fact, the last time I played it on Angel Radio, it was the Roy Hood version. Lovely stuff. There's a whole host of material from those musical days, and I will get some more out for next week and the weeks that follow. But I'm going to play you just one last one tonight. And this is the saucy tale called Audrey Laughed and Laughed and Laughed and Laughed by the Two Leslies.
1: There's a girl named Audrey, and to meet her you ought to contrive. She's what you could really call live. Knows how many beans make five.
2: Audrey knows the answers to whatever a fellow may say, and she laughs and laughs at everything. For instance, yesterday,
3: Audrey just laughed and laughed and laughed. Audrey was really no fool.
2: Audrey just laughed and laughed and laughed. She was one of the modern school.
3: What do you call your dog, said she.
2: I call him Littlewood, answered he.
3: And Audrey just laughed and laughed and laughed,
2: because she knew Littlewood was famous for his fools.
3: Audrey just laughed and laughed and laughed. Audrey was really no fool.
2: Audrey just laughed and laughed and laughed. She was one of the modern school.
3: How do you like this watch, she cried.
2: Her mother said it's no works inside.
3: But Audrey just laughed and laughed and laughed,
2: because she knew she was going to get the works later on.

0: Audrey just laughed and laughed and laughed. Audrey was really no fool. Audrey just laughed and laughed and laughed. She was one of the modern school.
1: I'm sick of these moths, her father sighed.
0: Get some mothballs, £4, he cried. But Audrey just laughed and laughed and laughed, because she knew he'd never hit them anyway.
2: Audrey just laughed and laughed and laughed. Audrey was really no fool.
0: Audrey just laughed and laughed and laughed. She was one of the modern school.
1: She said, what's that manure for, Uncle, please?
0: He said, that goes on my strawberries.
2: But Audrey just laughed and laughed and laughed,
0: because she knew most people used custard.
2: Audrey just laughed and laughed and laughed. Audrey was really no fool.
0: Audrey just laughed and laughed and laughed. She was one of the modern school.
1: In a forest she met King Kong with dread.
0: Take your gloves off to her, he said.
2: But Audrey just laughed and laughed and laughed,
0: because she knew they wouldn't fit in.
3: Great song, that. Audrey just laughed and laughed and laughed, from the two Leslies. And I'll dig out some more, as I said before I played it. I'll dig out some more for next week. And you can find me next week on Angel Radio at the same time. And talking of time, what about a drop of country now? It's the time for it, isn't it?

Two good country girls there, Teresa Brewer and Your Cheating Heart. And before that, I Fall to Pieces from Patsy Cline. Now, I should balance that country with a good old boy. Here's The Man in Black.

0: of fire. 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
1: What a story, the ring of fire. 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Johnny Cash. And I played that for Philomena Smith, who used to be the landlady of the old house at home in Loxway Road. I know she's a Johnny Cash fan. So, Phil, that's just for you. And from the Rings of Fire to Bridges Over the Clyde, this is Kenneth McKellar. They just opened it, haven't they? So I thought, what a good idea.

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And if there's any Scotsmen or ladies out there with smoke coming out of their ears because I said they've just got a new bridge over it, then I apologise, because they've just got a new bridge over the Forth, haven't they? And the bridges over the Clyde, you know, the Erskine Bridge, etc., etc., etc. So I am very, very sorry. Kenneth McKellar and the Song of the Clyde. And being as I'm putting two songs or two types of songs together, here's another one. This is the Skyboat song, different song, same singer, Kenneth McKellar. Speed, bunny boat, like a bird on the wing.

Kenneth McKellar and a couple of Scottish beauties, yeah? Over the Sea to Skye, or the Skye Boat Song and the Song of the Clyde. And once again, I'll apologise for saying the new bridge goes over the Clyde and not the Forth. Slap my wrist. There you go. Consider yourself sorted out, chap. And from two great songs from Scotland to a drop of doo-wop. Kings of doo-wop and fun, the Coasters and Yakety Yak. Let's listen to the music.

the coasters and the wonderful Yakety Yak. And I thought, what can I follow all that with? And then I looked through my collection of music here, and what can I find? One that actually should have teamed up straight after Kenneth McKellar. This is Al Jolson. I'm not going to tell you what it is because you've probably guessed.

the wonderful Al Jolson, and Old Man River just keeps rolling along. I'm Shep Woolley, you're listening to Angel Radio, and I've just about rolled along for my time on this Monday evening. Thank you very much for listening to me, and I hope you'll join me again next time. I thought it would be good, because I was a sailor as well, to leave you with the Royal Marine Band. Cheerio.

0: A big thank you to David in Leafy Shepherd's Bush for sponsoring Shep Woolley. Remember!
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Alô, alô. This is another edition of Something Special, Something Brazilian. And that was Carmen Miranda and Mario Reis there to open the show with Alô, Alô. And as I'm never one to miss an opportunity to play some samba, here's Jorge Veiga.

Rosalina by George Vega. The very words South America conjure up feelings of pioneering and bandits, and not without reason. The vast unknown continent had to be discovered and tamed by the European. In the beginning, you trekked into the interior and staked your claim. But you had to be able to hold on to it. You had to protect your family and your land from others, more often than not with arms. The pioneers were often hundreds of miles from town, from justice. So the interior was to a great extent ruled by the gun, and by the latter part of the 19th century, there were itinerant bands of armed outlaws called cangaceros roaming the backlands. These outlaws were not all bad. There was a Robin Hood aspect to some of these bands. They often took up the cause of the badly treated peasant and confronted the landowner with their grievances, or took revenge on behalf of the downtrodden.

Aracy Cortez and Jura. In about 1914, a young country boy joined one such band, a cangaso as they were called. He sought revenge for the death of his father in a local feud. His name was Virgulino Ferreira da Silva, but really known as Lampião, or Lamp. Pretty soon he developed a taste for the excitement of the armed forays and the assaults and robberies, the pillage and the shootouts. By 1922 he had become the leader of a band of 100 or so cangaceros and was extending his incursions beyond Bahia into Alagoas, Ceará, Pernambuco, and even as far north as Rio Grande do Norte. He became a living legend. The state governments could do little about the cangaceros. They hadn't the manpower or the resources, nor even the will, in some cases, to do anything. Here is the trio Nagao.

Music from the North, Meo Piao. But one state governor had the idea of giving Lampion the rank of captain and dispatching him and his fellow cangaceros against another brigand who was terrorizing the northeast. But when Lampion discovered that the government had no intention of giving him amnesty and that the document making him a captain was false, he reverted to sacking the small interior towns and to a life of crime once again. This is Luis Gonzaga telling us about the interior of the northeast, where, apart from cangaceros, there is always the problem of drought, which is often heralded by the flight of a bird called Azabranca.

In 1928, a well-to-do Bahian housewife, the daughter of a big landowner, abandoned her family in a peak of romanticism and sought out and joined Lampion. Maria Bonita became his partner and lover until the end of their lives. Her influence on the group was strong. Other cangaceros brought women into the fold, and the level of violence decreased markedly. At various times, Lampion and Maria Bonita tried to give up their Bonnie and Clyde way of life, but it was all too easy for them, and they never really did.

Paulo Tapajós and the poet of the Sertão. By the end of the 30s, the cangaceiro's days were numbered and there was a price on Lampião's head. In 1938, their hiding place betrayed by someone known to them,

A government force surprised Lampião and his band, killing a dozen or so, including Lampião himself and Maria Bonita. Their heads were cut off and kept salted in barrels for the long journey back to the town of Santana do Ipanema. And there was a famous picture, in one of my books, there's a famous picture of all the heads propped up on the steps of a church, surrounded by the guns, the bullet belts and leathers they wore, quite gruesome, but compelling in a way. Needless to say, Lampião and Maria Bonita have entered folkloric history, and there are books written and films made about their lives and their love story.

That was Orlando Silva, and I still want to kiss you. Quiero beijarte ainda. I hope you like the story of Lampião and Maria Bonita. It's extraordinary how similar it is to, well, the Americans Bonnie and Clyde, and one can draw parallels with other characters in history, I'm sure. But that's it for this time, and I'll leave you with Linda Bacista and Mi Deixa in Pais. This is Chris Crocker on Angel Radio saying, a te a prossima.

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1: Hello, this is Leslie. I'm from Acacia House Nursing Home in Horndean. I'd like to say hi to all the residents, our lovely residents and staff. I've chosen a really lovely record for you, and I hope you enjoy it.

0: I hope you enjoyed that record. I'm Leslie from Acacia House, and I hope I'll see you again soon.
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0: There we are. Call me. Good evening, one and all. Bobby Boy here, Bob Hind, on Angel Radio with your, as I always say, your show. 2.5 hours of your music, your requests. And let's have some lovely music again tonight. 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Say again, 02392 481988. Or if you're on an email, it's studio@angelradio.uk. I shall be here up till 10 o'clock. Can I say, if you do call, and you want me to talk, can you call just as a record starts rather than near the end? Because for obvious reasons, when it comes to the end, I've got to talk over the airwaves. So that'd be good if you could, please. We're going to start off with a novelty record for Alan down there in Poole in Dorset. And a nice novelty record, Val Doonican, Rafferty's Moat the Car. We all had one of these when we were teenagers, when we had our first motor, didn't we?
1: Now, Denny, you're Rafferty's.

There we are. Sounds like a Mark II Cortina I once had many years ago. There we are. That was especially for our Alan down there in Poole in Dorset. So that was good, wasn't it? Lovely. Trisha, I played a record this morning. Sorry, not Trisha, Thelma. Thelma, I played a record this morning. Now, Thelma has become a fan of Gary Puckett and the Union Gap. And she's asked me if I could play it again. So here we are, especially for Thelma, Gary Puckett and the boys, Stay Out of My World.

There we are. That was, sorry, I was on the phone there, Dave Down Under. That was Gary Puckett, Union Gap, especially for Thelma over there in Gosport. And Gary Puckett, Stay Out of My World. Karen from down there in Poole, she has asked for Only Make Believe by Mr. Con. I don't think it's his. Is that a real name? Conway Twitty. Anyhow, it is.

There we are, Conway Twitty. That was for Karen there down in Poole. Only make believe. Of course it is. I heard my phone ring and I was on the phone to Dave Down Under. So if it was you was calling and it's got no answer phone, can you ring me back, please? Thank you. We got a quiz about 8 o'clock and only one quiz tonight. Because it gets a bit hectic, as you know. Perhaps if we get a receptionist at some time, I'll go back to two quizzes, but not at the moment. But anyhow, Alan in Orpington. Good evening, Alan. He's asked for, I never heard this before, he's asked for a Stones number, Mick and the Boys, and it's Sad Day.

There we are. Sad day. Rolling Stones for Alan and Orpington. Now, I've never heard of that, I must admit. Is a record. Another one I've never heard, and it's for Arthur in Bognor. And it's Roy Hamilton and... Is that the right one there, Bobby boy? Yes, Don't Let Go. Here we are.

Let go. There we are, Don't Let Go. Who's heard that before? I must admit I haven't, but Arthur and Bognor has. And that was Roy Hamilton. Roy Hamilton. Lovely. Well, we're very busy already. We've had, I've got loads of calls coming in. I'm speaking to, the phone's been ringing, the other phone's been ringing, but I've been talking to someone else. So if it was you I missed, please do call again when the next record starts and we'll get it sorted. Thank you very much. Dave Down Under. He was reading my column in the Port of News last week, and I happened to mention Albert Road with Jewess Butchers there and several other butchers' shops. And Dave used to be in the meat trade, and he said, I'm trying to think of a record. He said it got something to do with meat. So, a bit near the knuckle, but he's got it. Anyhow, this is Beef Sausages. It must be. Bangers and Mash, Peter Sellers and Sophia Loren.

0: Jelly Joe,
1: it's coming out me ears.
0: You've got to fill your belly, Joe. Joe, for heaven's sake.
1: Well, then give us a bash at the bangers and mash. Me mother used
0: well,
1: to
0: all
1: make.
0: Right.
1: Bangers and mash.
0: Tagliatelle.
1: The bangers and mash.
0: A vermicelli.
1: Give us a bash at the bangers and mash. Me mother used to make.
2: 1943, Allied forces land in Italy.
3: There's a smashing looking bird over there, Bert. I think she's showing out there.
4: Well, why don't you chat her up, then?
3: Right. Won't go no signorina there. Here, are you married?
5: Drop her dead.
3: There you are. Can't have a fair answer than that, can you?

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0: That's all you ever sigh.
1: Eat your vermicelli soft.
0: Every blooming day.
1: You've got to feel your belly soft, soft for heaven's sake.
0: When they give us a bash at the bangers and mash, your mother used to make.
1: Bangers and a mash.
0: Minestrone.
1: Bangers and a mash.
0: Macaroni.
1: Give me a bash with the banger and the mash. Why the same one that your mother was. What are you laughing at now? Martin, listen, please.
0: Joe?
1: Yes?
0: Why don't you belt up, or I'll give you a punch up a throat?
1: Now she's a tells of me. Ha! Mamma mia.
2: Is that it? There we are. You can see the Pompey accent there, can't you? Peter Sellers. Born at the junction with Castle Road and South Sea Terrace. It's now a Chinese takeaway. So there we are. And I sometimes wonder what Sophia Loren thought of, you know, coming from Italy with all the fantastic food they serve, and wonder what bangers and mash was. What do you mean, Peter? Bangers and a mash. Lovely. Good. Right. Who was after that? Oh, I had a call from Alan in Orpington. It says, Conway Twitty. That's a stage name. His name was Harold Lloyd Jenkins. Harold Lloyd Jenkins. There we are. I suppose he's... well, I don't know. Because Harold Lloyd was a silent film star, wasn't he? He used to hang from the buildings. Yeah. Anyhow, right. Push on, Bobby boy. We'll have one, then we'll have the quiz, OK? So get your pen and pencil ready. Mark in Bletchley. Bobby boy, can you please play Craig Douglas? This is a B-side. And it's My First Love Affair.

There we are. That was for Mark up there in Bletchley. This is my first love affair, Craig Douglas. You never forget, will we? Never forget our first loves, do we? No matter how old we are, our first love still stays with us forever and ever. That's the way it is, isn't it? Right. I'm just looking for a record. I'm just going to do the quiz, but while I'm here, I just want to try and find something, but I can't find it for our Tricia. This afternoon, I had the great honour of interviewing a lady called Tricia, who you might have heard me mention many times on the radio, because she calls in every Monday, and she loves Nat King Cole. And she told me she's 94, and I went down and interviewed her today, and it was an absolute delight. And I was talking to her for about 3 or 4 minutes before I realised, and then she told me that she'd been blind since birth. But I just didn't realise. And I had the most marvellous interview with her. Did you realise she got bombed out? Imagine not being able to see in the house, getting bombed during the Second World War, of course. And it was an absolute privilege to talk to her, and very humbling, can I say. And if you want to read Tricia's story, it'll be in my column in the Port of Evening News on Saturday week. And I'll tell you more later on, but we'll have a quiz, I think. I'll sort that one out in a minute. And right, here we go. These are all numbers. There's only one quiz tonight, and it's 6 questions. These are all records with colour involved in them. And right, here we go. Number one. Who sang Black is Black in 1966? Who sang Black is Black in 1966? Number two. Who sang Green Door in 1956? Who sang Green Door in 56? Number three. Who sang A Whiter Shade of Pale in 1967? Who sang A Whiter Shade of Pale in 1967? Number four. Who recorded The Yellow Rose of Texas in 1955? Who recorded The Yellow Rose of Texas in 1955? Number five. Which UK group recorded Little Red Rooster in 1964? I say UK group because it was recorded by an American the year before. Number five. Which UK group recorded Little Red Rooster in 1964? And number six. Yellow was the colour of whose true love's hair in 1965? Whose true love had yellow hair in 1965? I'm expecting big results out of this, and I'm sure it's going to be pretty hectic in a moment. Where we going? I've got to find that, haven't we? Right, Peter from Emsworth. Good evening, Pete. He's asked for Dave D, Dozy Beaky, Mick and Titch. Anyone you want, Bobby Boy, he said. So I'm just, I think we'll have that one. Here we go.

There we are. Davey Dozy Beaky. Going back. Davey Dozy Beaky, Mick and Titch, and Hide Away. There we are. Right, I mentioned Trisha just now, and the lovely lady. I'll be talking to her again tomorrow. Trisha's just asked me if I could play. Now she normally loves Nat King Cole, but tonight she's having a change, and she's having Tennessee Ernie Ford and Cry of the Wild.

Spring is coming, and the ice will break, and I can't linger for a

There we are. That was for Tricia, Tennessee Early Ford, the Wild Goose. And Tricia just rang me up, gave me a complete and utter tallying off. Bobby, she said, I'm not 94. I'm not 94. I'm 92. There we are. Never disclose a lady's age. And I've had to apologise. There we are. I should talk to her tomorrow again. And as I say, I'll be writing her story. And what I have to do is write the story up and go down and read it to her. So I've got it all right. And then I can publish the story. It'll be in Saturday week's Portsmouth News with a nice photograph. There we are. We've done that. Wendy phoned up and said, Bob, play one for yourself. Thank you very much, Wendy. I do apologise for what's name in it. So we'll have one for myself. Gary Puckett, over you.

There we are, Gary Puckett and the boys, over you. That was my personal choice, because Wendy up there in Norwich said, why don't you play one for yourself, Bobby boy? So there we are, that's what I did. I'm going to give the quiz again, and then we're going to play someone I don't think I've played on Angel for years, and it's going to be Nana Mascori. Here we go. Question one, who sang Black is Black in 1966? Number two, who sang Green Door in 1956? Number three, who sang A Whiter Shade of Pale in 1967? Number four, who recorded The Yellow Rose of Texas in 1955? Number five, which UK group recorded Little Red Rooster in 1964? And number six, yellow was the colour of Whose True Love's Hair in 1965. I'll phrase that another way. Yellow was the colour of my true... Right, don't give it away, Bobby boy. Don't give it away. Right, good. That's all good. Who was after... I've got it there. No, da, da, da, da. Margaret in Waterloo Mill. Good evening, Margaret. I hope you're very, very well. And she is the one that has asked for the brilliant Nana Mascori and the White Rose... White Rose of Athens, 1962. Good.

There we are, Nanima Scory, White Rose of Athens. That was for Margaret in Waterlooville. Thank you, Margaret, for asking for that. I haven't played Nana for many a year, I'll be quite honest. I don't know why. But, we got another one. I tell you, I've got some records being requested tonight. I've got a search for. And this is, I've got two here, which I've never actually heard. And from Dorchester's after a record, which I'm going to play in a moment. But Jenny, I think she's from Hayling, but she don't actually say where she's from. And now it's Chuck and Betty. Hi, Betty. Walking in My Dreams.

There we are. So I just changed pages. Chuck and Betty, Walking in My Dreams. Now, I've had a call from Anne in

There we are. Who's heard that before? After the Fox by the Hollies. Apparently it was with Peter Sellers. So there we go. Anyhow, thank you, Anne, down there in Dorchester, for asking for that. I'll be down that way before Christmas. I always go down for Dorchester Market for Christmas. Right, pushing on. What are we doing? We've got the quiz. I've got a few answers coming in for the quiz. And it's our Marion now. I wonder what Marion wants. Must be Billy Fury. What am I going to do?

There we go, Billy Fury, and what am I gonna do? GONNA. Lovely. Margaret from Binhampton, working on a chain gang, going down. Here we go.

There we are, two on the trot there. First one was Chain Gang, that was from Margaret in Binghamton, and the follow-up was Dow Hawkins, Old Susie Q. Lovely. For Barry, sorry, I never mentioned his name, no, Barry. Where am I? Done that. June, in Gosport. Hello, June. Can you please play Al Martino, Here in My Heart?

fantastic, isn't it? These chaps with these voices. God, blimey. When you think, a lot of pop singers sing flat, don't they? You get people like him, just sounds fantastic. Right, Tricia and Michael, sponsors of my show. They've asked for Ray Noble and his orchestra, featuring Al Bowley, of course, and the Freshmen, and Top Hat.

0: I'm stepping out, my dear, into an atmosphere that positively reeks with class.
1: Well, I say my word.
0: And I trust that you'll excuse my dust when I step on the guard.

Ray Noble with his orchestra and Al Bowley on vocals, of course, the great late Al Bowley. Is a record. I have an email from Big Sammy in Bristol, and he says, "Good evening, Bob. It's officially Halloween season in our house. I know you might seem quite early to some, but it's my favourite time of year. At least I'm not one of the mince pies. What's that? At least I'm not on the mince pies yet. I must admit, I've had one. Sam, I've had a mince pie already. Yeah. Which are already in the shops around here. Yeah, they are in our local..." mustn't mention it, because it's free advertising. But, and very, very nice. I do like a mince pie any time of the year. Anyhow, he says, "So, I like my request because it's Halloween nearby." He says, "Laughing Over My Grave by Ray Stevens." Right. Here we are then, Sam, just for you.

We are for Big Sammy. He lives in Bristol, does our Sam. Wonder if he knows, what's the name of that place? Someone told, I joined the Navy with a boy. Oh, Fish Ponds. He said, I come from Fish Ponds. I said, you're having a laugh. I said, no, it's his place. He said, yeah, it is. He said, it's in Bristol. Yeah, so obviously Sammy would know that. Good. Right. Laughing Over My Grave by Ray Stevens. I'm just going to mention something. I know last week I was having a go about people saying that Australian phrase that's come into England. No worries. I absolutely hate it. Absolutely hate it. But I was... I've been transforming my garden, as you know, and I needed a lot of compost, and it was somewhat expensive. But my local supermarket were knocking out tomato bags, the 50... I don't know what it is, because it's incontinental, isn't it? It's, I don't know whether it's 50 mil or 50, whatever it is. But anyhow, there's 50 something in a bag. And they were £2.95, but they were knocking them out last week at £1.50, just to clear the stock for the Christmas gear, I suppose. And I thought, thank you very much, I'll have half a dozen of them. Bang. Yeah, just as I say, down from £2.95. I think it was £2.85, £2.95. Anyhow, I went to a garden centre yesterday, and the same bags were £6.90. And I thought, I'm not a businessman and I don't know, but I mean, it's just £4 extra seems rather devious to me. Anyhow, there we are. I just thought I'd have a go again. Right, here we go. Answers to the quiz, so you can get your answers in, because time's getting on. It's 8:45. Right, number one. Who sang Black is Black in 1966? Black is Black. Los Bravos. Los Bravos. Number two. Who sang Green Door in 1956? Frankie Bourne. Number three. Who sang A Whiter Shade of Pale? Procol Harum. Number four, who recorded The Yellow Rose of Texas in 1955? Mitch Miller is the answer we wanted. That's been recorded by many. That's the most famous version. Number five, which UK group recorded A Little Red Rooster in 1964? That was Mick and the Boys, as they become known as the Rolling Stones, of course. Brilliant guitar playing. Anyhow, superb pizza for that period. Number six, yellow was the colour of whose true love's hair in 1965? Yellow is the colour of my true love's hair. Donovan. There we are. Get your answers in, and then we'll give you a name check. Right, Peter from Waterlooville. Good evening, Peter. And he's asked for another record, which we don't often play. Caterina Valenti. To know him is to love him.

Lovely. There we are. Catherine Valenti. Good. And that was for Doobie Doobie Doo. David Emsworth. Peter in Waterloo Bill. Bob, he said, we don't need enough of the Beatles, really. We do on my shows. Anyhow, and he's asked for the spelling's wrong on this, surely. Anyhow, here's the Beatles.

I'm going to take that off because it's the wrong record that was on there. It's spout like that, but it's not what he what Pete actually wanted. What Pete actually wanted was this one by the Beatles, and I love her. Sorry about that, Pete.

There we are, for Pete and Wortley Wheel. Sorry about getting the wrong one there. Must have had the wrong glasses on. What am I going to do? I'll give the answers to the quiz again, because there are lots of answers coming in. So, and I'll also... Some people are listening in, you know, and they still don't know our numbers. So I'll give the answers, and I'll give our phone number again, so you can come in. Right, number one, who sang Black is Black, Los Bravos? Who sang Green Door, Frankie Vaughan? Who sang White a Shade of Pale, Procol Harum? Who recorded Yellow Rose of Texas, Mitch Miller? Number five, which group recorded Little Red Rooster, the Rolling Stones? And six, yellow was the colour of whose true love hair in 1965? That was Donovan. And our numbers are 0800 014 1955. Say again, 0800 014 1955, or 02392 481 988, 02392 481 988. Or if you're on the email, studio@angelradio.uk. Do you hate it when they... the easiest way to say a phone number is the way I say it, as far as I know. People say, well, that's your opinion. But I say 02392 481 988. That's easy, isn't it? But now people announce it as in a London number. So they go 02392 481 988. And I say, "What? Sorry, what number was that?" And then these people, especially when you're talking to someone official, they come up with the that's spelt dodgy Oscar Godley, whatever it is, that phonetic alphabet. And I say, "What?" And they say that, and I said, well, I know how to spell dog or whatever word it is. Just say the word and I can spell it. You don't have to read it out to me. You know, I've got a bit of education. I hate it, all this modern thing. There we are. Right, get on, Bobby boy, get on. We've got two Jeffreys. I've got to make sure I get the right run. This is Jeff and Basingstoke. This is two on the trot. And Jeff and Jeannie. And Jeannie would like Pictures of Lily, which is, I think, was one of the Who's best tracks, personally. And Jeff would like Wind Me Up, Let Me Go. I think we'll play Wind Me Up first. Here we go.

Lovely. That was for Jeff in Basingstoke and Jeannie in Basingstoke, of course. Pictures of Lily and Cliff Richard, Wind Me Up, Let Me Go. I'll give some name checks in a minute. I've got three answer phone messages I've got to get to and some emails I've got to read. So we'll push on. It's 9 o'clock already. Did you notice how dark it is getting in very quickly? When I came in, I left home, it was almost, and by the time I got into heaven and in the studio, it was dark. Christmas is coming. Right. We're going, turn your page over. Gary and Jan from Wales, but they're staying in Hampton Court at the moment. We're up this way visiting his Gary's father and mother. So anyhow, they've asked for Louis Armstrong and the brilliant Hello Dolly.

There we are. Hello, Dolly. That was for Gary and Jan. Lovely. Good. Now, this record I'm going to play now, when that used to come on, I was quite young. And if I was ever in the family, the girls used to sing it to me. And Blush. It's the Tony and Fairham. There's only got to be one song in it to make me blush. Here we go.

There we are. I wonder what that was called, Bobby Boy. Bobby's Girl. And that was for Tony in Fareham. He's asked for that. Lovely. Thanks very much, Tone. Beautiful. Right, we'll play one more and I'll give the names checked. And it's from Arnie in Waterlooville, who's asked for a Marty Robbins track from 1969. And it's Big Iron. 1960, rather. 1960.

There we are. Marty Robbins, Big Iron, 1960. That was for Arnie. Waterlooville. Lovely. Right. Here we go. Names. Quiz. Marion got 4. Tricia. Our Tricia from Portsmouth got 6. Alan from Warbington got 6. Jenny got 6. I think she's hailing Ireland, but there's no what's name on there. Pete from Waterlooville got 6. Jeff from Basing got 5. Jeff from Greenwich got 5. June from Gosport. June let the side down. Jenny got 2, but I did 2. And the thing is, she says at that period in the 60s when all that music was being played, I was bringing the children up. So there we are. Anyhow, well done, June. Pete from Waterlooville, 6. Dave from Havant, 6. Mike from Fareham, 6. Simon from Southsea got 5. And Dave from Havant got 6. So that was good, wasn't it? Lovely. Right, what we got next? Mike from Fareham. Bob, he said, you're the only person I know who plays Gary Puckett. Well, I do like Gary Puckett. Perhaps there's a bit of favouritism on my side. But anyhow, he said, anyone you like, but preferably don't give in to him. So we'll play that then.

There we are. Elvis's version of You'll Never Walk Alone for a carousel, wasn't it? And of course, made famous over here by Jerry and the Pacemakers. Where am I going over here? Who asked for that? Someone asked for that. Carla in Poole. Can't find your record, my dear, by Cleo Lane. Hunted high and low for it. Perhaps you'd like to request something else by her. Or I'll just play something off the top. I'll tell you what. I don't know even if you're still listening, but we'll play something else by Cleo Lane. How about this then? It never entered my mind. Mum was just saying, you done the washing up? I said, never entered my mind.

Yeah, that was for Carla in Poole. Not the one she wanted, but I hope she liked that. Good. Stan and Sally up there in Harwich have asked. Now, do you know what? I could have swore blank was white. It was Richie Valance, but it's not. It's Ricky, which Stan put me right with, and it's

Tell Laura. There we are. That was for Stan and Shirley up there in Harwich. Tell Laura I love her. Yeah, I always thought it was Richie Valens, but it's Ricky. Good, lovely. Sylvia and Teddy from Romsey. There's some old names, isn't it? Sylvia and Teddy. Or Edward. Anyhow, they've asked for an Elvis Presley number, and it's Anyone.

we are Fool on the Hill. We're in the bossa nova, of course, my favourite rhythm when playing drums. Transfer anything to bossa nova. Good, lovely. Anyhow, that record before by Elvis Presley, anyone, was for Thelma, for Sylvia and Teddy. And Thelma's rang in to say to Sylvia, she's looking forward to seeing you at the Pay to Play, which is on the 29th in the studio here, Pay to Play. And there we are. And then you can meet up again and have a chat. Unfortunately, I won't be here. I've not been chosen to take part this year. I don't know why, but anyhow, there we are. Good. Right. Late Jace has called in late, and he got 5 on the quiz. Anyhow, as ever, he's a great fan of Michael, the late Michael Ripper, and the horror films of the period, and he's asked if I can play the intro music to The Mummy, which was composed by Franz Rosenstein and conducted by Johnny Hollingsworth. This is for Jace.

There we are. The mummy, as opposed to the curse of the mummy and the curse of the mummy's tomb and mummy and daddy and all that thing. That was for Jace, of course, late Jace. Who else? Dave Down Under just called in and he's playing snooker in his shed. But his pal keeps having balls bounce out the pockets. So he's going to play this for him.

There we are for Down Under Dave there, and Rubber Ball by Bobby V, of course. I'm just trying to find this record that's just come in. Request. Oh, there it is. This is for Jeannie in Bedhampton and Anita Harris, and Just Loving You. Beautiful.

Excuse me, coughing there. That was for Mike, Jim Reeves, Mexican Joe. And before that, we had Just Loving You for Jeannie in Benhampton. Just had a call from Jeff. Can I have another request? And I said, yes, I should think so. Jeannie wants 24 hours. Yes. No, it ain't the man who shot Liberty Valance. What did I put? 24 hours and told. That's what everyone knows. They can't read me own writing, Bobby boy. Yeah, the man who shot Liberty Valance for Jeannie. And Jeff from Basingstoke wants You Can't Do That by the Beatles. And change channels, put it on there, and go there.

Yeah, Santo and Johnny, that was, and Sleepwalk, which was standard fare. And I used to play with Jeff from Basingstoke in the band, Charisma, with Ray Mitchell on lead guitar. I used to play it superbly. And before that, we had the Beatles, and You Can't Do That, and Man Who Shot Liberty Valance for Genie. Lovely. Everybody loves Al Jolson.

brilliant. 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Brilliant. Lovely. Right, I've got one more to play, and then that's your lot. And this was suggested by Stan.

Lovely, sailor, Julia Clark. Good. Right, that's your lot, folks. Thank you very much. Thank you very much for taking part in tonight's show. That's some really, really good music again. And it's been absolutely lovely. Thanks for all those who took part in the competition. And thanks for Tricia and Michael for sponsoring the show. And also a very special good night from Tricia in Southsea. Don't forget, pay to play. I know it's not for a fortnight, but it's on the 29th of September, pay to play. So and you can play any number you like then. You don't have to go up till December 69. You can play any record you like. So that'll be good. Okay. Right, I'll say good night. God bless, and I'll be with you on Monday. Good night, all. Thank you very much. Bye-bye.

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4: Hello again, this is Pat at Angel Radio, and today we're with the family. So here to begin is Al Jolson with Sonny Boy.

forsake me. I still have you, Sonny boy. 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

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And now we hear Rosemary and Betty Clooney with a song they performed in the film White Christmas. Here's Sisters.

Then there we heard that happy fella, Mr. Guy Mitchell. Now a song for Mummy from Nellie Lutcher. This is My Mother's Eyes.

And we had a nice bit of piano playing from Nelly Lutcher on that tune. It's Daddy's turn now as Eddie Fisher sings from a Swiss musical comedy, Fireworks, Oh My Papa.

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Last tune now, folks, so I'll say goodbye from Patatay and Jill with my usual thanks to Al, Mark and Ted. And for a bit of fun, here are Bing and the Andrews sisters with a pistol-packing mama.

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0: 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A big thank you to John and Jerry from South Cambridge, who enjoy listening to Angel Radio and are pleased to sponsor Duncan's Cool Jazz After Hours.

Vic Damone, When Lights Are Low. And why are we playing that particular song here on Angel Radio? It's because it's the name of this brand new Saturday night show. Hello, I'm Duncan. If you want to hang around for the next 60 minutes, I can guarantee you the finest in Saturday night chat and, of course, the kind of music you've come to expect here at Angel Radio. You know what we need now? We need a man who has a piano. This will be Duke Ellington and the horn, courtesy of Louis Armstrong.

What good is melody? What good is music if it ain't possessing something sweet? Now it ain't the melody and it ain't the music. There's something else that makes this tune complete. Yes.

Of course, a Cole Porter composition. He wrote the song in 1936, I've Got You Under My Skin, and various artists over the years have recorded versions of that song. Frank Sinatra did a cracking version, but the one you just heard, courtesy of Ella Fitzgerald. And before that, we had Louis Armstrong, and it is Louis, not Louis, and the Duke Ellington Orchestra, It Don't Mean a Thing If It Ain't Got That Swing. And if you want to challenge me about whether or not it's Louis or Lewis, I will refer you, Your Honour, to the opening of the song Hello Dolly, where Louis Armstrong says, this is Louis Dolly. He's talking about himself, so I reckon he knows how he wants his name pronounced. Saturday night, it's Duncan here at Angel Radio with a spot of piano playing, courtesy of George Shearing.

It's George Shearing with a composition called I Didn't Know What Time It Was, which is still an excuse I use when I'm late back from the pub on a Friday evening. It's Duncan here. It's Saturday night. It's Angel Radio. Thank you for your company, wherever you might be listening, on FM, DAB, and online. Of course, the kind of music you've come to expect from Angel Radio. And I did mention some Saturday night chat, the chat consisting of a little bit of brain stimulation. I have a competition, but there is no prizes. It's called Where Am I? I'll give you details regarding Where Am I after this from Louis Prima.

I just love his music. That's Louis Prima, Whistle Stop here at Angel Radio. So a little bit of Saturday night fun in the form of my Where Am I competition or quiz. And it's important for me that you know that this is just for fun, and please don't contact the radio station. No need to call or send any messages. I will repeat the questions or the clues and give you the answer at the end of this hour. So it's our brand new Saturday night quiz slash competition called Where Am I? Three clues to a location somewhere in England, in Europe, in the world. It could be a destination anywhere on the planet. So do bear that in mind. This is clue number one. I am in a Sussex seaside town where singer Alma Cogan lived in the 1940s. Where am I? I am in a Sussex seaside town where singer Alma Cogan lived in the 1940s. Whilst you're pondering that, this is Della Reese. And that reminds me, here at Angel Radio.

It's a brand new radio show on a Saturday night here at Angel Radio. It's called When Lights Are Low, and I'm Duncan, and it's really good to have your company. We have a little quiz running at the moment called Where Am I? Clues to a mystery location. The current clue is this: I'm in a Sussex seaside town where singer Alma Cogan lived in the 1940s. That's the current clue. Two more clues to come between now and the end of the hour. And if you've been listening since the start of this show, you will know there is a jazzy flavour, because I do love my jazz music, which is why I'm playing you this. This is the tenor saxophonist Ben Webster, alongside the Oscar Peterson Trio, and the title track to an album he released in 1957 called Soulville.

You know, when you play a piece of music like that, you just need to let it breathe. Magical. And what a combination. The tenor saxophonist Ben Webster alongside the Oscar Peterson Trio and an album that was released in 1957 called Soulville. You've just heard the title track. The album released on one of those great, iconic jazz record labels. The record label in question called Verve. It is Angel Radio. We have our little quiz running just for fun. It's called Where Am I? No need to contact the radio station. More clues to come and the answer coming up at the end of this hour. Clue number one, we said, I am in a Sussex seaside town where singer Alma Cogan lived in the 1940s. That's the first clue. Here comes clue number two. Writers Oscar Wilde and Harold Pinter lived and worked in this town. It's turning out to be quite a star-studded lineup, isn't it? Clue number one, I'm in a Sussex seaside town where singer Alma Cogan lived in the 1940s. Clue number two, writers Oscar Wilde and Harold Pinter lived and worked in this town. Where am I? Don't use the telephone, don't send a message, it's just for fun. It's Angel Radio on a Saturday night.

a queen. You're nearer heaven on Mother Earth's green. If you had millions, what would they all mean? 100 years from today. So just laugh and sing, make love the thing, be happy while you may.

0: It's a song that was recorded in Los Angeles in May 1941. You've just heard Jack Teagarden and his orchestra. It was Jack providing the vocal, and when I think of Texas, I always think of big steaks and cowboys, but I don't think of a Texan trombone player, and that's what he was, alongside being a decent vocalist as well. Jack Teagarden, and 100 years from today, at Angel Radio.
1: A cigarette that bears a lipstick traces, an airline ticket

Such a classy song. It almost sounds luxurious, doesn't it? These Foolish Things, Nat King Cole. Here at Angel Radio, I'm Duncan. It's our new Saturday night show. It's called When Lights Are Low, and if you just stumbled across us tonight, maybe twiddling the dial on your FM radio, or you found us online or on DAB digital radio, and you'd like to find out more about us, we have a website. 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As well as playing some fabulous music on this Saturday night, we have a little quiz just for fun. 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Three clues to a mystery location somewhere, anywhere. It's called Where Am I? And I'm going to give you the third and final clue now. So just to recap, clue number one, we said, I am in a Sussex seaside town where singer Alma Cogan lived in the 1940s. The second clue, writers Oscar Wilde and Harold Pinter lived and worked in this town. And here comes our brand new third clue. The town's cinema is a Grade 2 listed building called the Dome Cinema. The town's cinema is a Grade 2 listed building called the Dome Cinema. Where am I?

The Beatles, of course, and Michelle on this Saturday night here at Angel Radio. This next piece of music was written in 1924. The song It Had to Be You, written by Gus Kahn and also Isham Jones. And the recording you're about to hear, recorded in 1944. Credited to Carol Gibbons and the Savoy Hotel Orpheans. Carol Gibbons, the band leader, alongside his Savoy Hotel Orpheans. The vocalist on this particular recording, or It Had to Be You, is Julie Dawn.

It's a Saturday night. It's Angel Radio. I'm Duncan with When Lights Are Low. Good to have your company tonight. You've just heard Carol Gibbons leading his band, the Savoy Hotel Orpheans, and the singer was Julie Dawn. The song, It Had to Be You, at Angel Radio. I'm going to recap the three clues for tonight's Where Am I? Then I'm going to play you something rather special from Sam Cooke. Then I'll give you the answer. Clue number one, we said, I am in a Sussex seaside town where singer Alma Cogan lived in the 1940s. Clue number two, writers Oscar Wilde and Harold Pinter lived and worked in this town. And the third clue, the town's cinema is a Grade 2 listed building called the Dome Cinema. It's just for fun. No need to contact the radio station. The answer coming up after this glorious song from Sam Cooke.

It's one of those songs that you have to listen to once the sun has set. In fact, the whole album is a great After Dark album. You've just heard Sam Cooke and a song called Trouble Blues from his Night Beat album, which came out in 1963. It's a recent discovery of mine, thanks to a man I met in a pub, which does sound a little bit dodgy, but it's not remotely dodgy. We got talking about music, he liked his soul music, and he recommended Sam Cooke's Night Beat album, which I'd never heard of. So when I got home, I looked it up online and got hold of a copy, and I thoroughly recommend it. Sam Cooke's album Night Beat from 1963. You heard the track Trouble Blues. Let's sort out our location for this week's Where Am I? I've given you three clues, and you need to tell me where I am. Clue number one, a Sussex seaside town where the singer Alma Cogan lived in the 1940s. We also said writers Oscar Wilde and Harold Pinter lived and worked in this town. And we said the town cinema is a Grade 2 listed building called the Dome Cinema. Where am I? I'm in Worthing, the seaside town, the seaside resort in West Sussex that I have a tremendous fondness for because I grew up in Worthing and it's got one of those great piers that still has the amusement arcades halfway down the pier. So this week's location on Where Am I? Worthing in West Sussex. Another set of clues for Where Am I? Next week here on Angel Radio, on my show When Lights Are Low. We mentioned Alma Cogan, which gives us a cracking opportunity to play one of her songs. This is Alma, and My Heart Stood Still at Angel Radio.

Rather dramatic at the end, that's Alma Cogan here at Angel Radio, and my heart stood still. Time is against us. I must go and make way for some more fabulous programmes here at Angel Radio. I'm Duncan. I'm back next week with another edition of When Lights Are Low, and I'll leave you with some very cool West Coast jazz, courtesy of Stan Getz. This is Corcovado.

0: Duncan's Cool Jazz After Hours was sponsored by John and Cherry from South Cambridge, who enjoy listening to Angel Radio. 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

0: From Hollywood's famous Coconut Grove, we present Romance, Color, and Vincent Valsanti's glorified entertainment, The Smartest on the Air. In review, we feature
1: Jack Howard and my kid sisters.
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9: That's me. I'm filling empty spots.
0: Oh, Dee, tell me, does your brother Jack like his girl a lot?
4: Does he? Well, the way he sings that romantic song, you should know it's too beautiful for words.

0: The object of my affection can change my complexion from high to rosy red. Anytime she holds my hand and tells me that she's mine. There are many girls who can thrill me, some who can chill me, but I just hang around, acting just like a clown until she says she's mine. Now I'm not afraid that she'll leave me. She's not the kind who'd take a dare. But instead I trust her implicitly. She can go where she wants to go, do what she wants to do. I sure won't care. The object of my affection can change my complexion from white to rosy red. Anytime she holds my hand and tells me that she's mine.
1: The object of my affection can change my complexion from white to rosy red. And every time she holds my hand and tells me that she's mine. I've met girls who can thrill me, some who can chill me, but I just hang around. Keep acting like a clown until she says she's mine. I'm not afraid she will leave me. She's not the kind to take a dare. But instead I trust her implicitly.
2: She can go where she wants to go, do what she wants to do. I sure don't care.
1: The object of my affection can change my complexion from white to rosy red. And every time she holds my hand and tells me that she's mine.
2: And tells me that she's mine.
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0: Summer might be fading into the distance, like the Beach Boys. But we've always got time for them, the Beach Boys, haven't we? And California Girls. Hello, I'm Ruth Bradshaw.
1: And I'm Keith Bradshaw. Hello from me and welcome to another edition of 60s Music Memories. And speaking of memories, here's Bobby Darin.

0: Multiplication, that's the name of the game. In every generation, you know to play the same. Yeah, it's multiplication, that's the name of the game. And each generation, they play the same.
1: The late great Bobby Darin and his own song, Multiplication, a hit in 1961. Could you do multiplication easily enough, Keith?
2: Sums is not my forte, but I do remember buying that and enjoying it. I went to, it was a time when I had my paper round, so I was buying 45s regularly. Howarth's Record Shop in Queen Street. The great Bobby Darin, you're right, I remember it well. Still, now, for the first time today, it's
1: Tamla time.

0: A Tamla Motown classic, Stop in the Name of Love, from Dinah Ross and the Supremes, backed as ever by the Funk Brothers.
1: Good, and you know the Hollies had a hit with that song as well in North America, but that wasn't until 1983, so it's beyond our brief, we can't play it. Well, next up, looking back to September 1969, this week back then, this next record was at number 3.

0: There you have it, that's track number four. We're well underway now with our latest edition of 60s Music Memories with Keith and Ruth. Hope this finds you well in your world. Everything's okay in our world, is it not?
1: I think so.
0: Yeah, I've got a new tablet now from the doctors, but you probably don't need to be bothered about that.
1: What, to help me remember?
0: Don't forget to remember. It's quite a key song, that, for our...
1: generation.
0: Well, I was thinking for the brief of our programme, but you're quite right, yes. Yeah, just a generation thing. Don't forget to remember. The Bee Gees, of course, early Bee Gees. I don't tend to think of the Bee Gees as a 60s band, but they did have several big hits. At the end
1: very,
0: of our,
1: very successful, weren't they?
0: Yeah, the end of our, yeah, the, so. This was early days. They're forging their way on their way to world domination, I suppose. But very good. Don't forget to remember, that's called.
1: Well, time now for this week's B-side feature. In 1964, Elvis Presley used this much-covered song in a large dance scene in his 1964 film Viva Las Vegas and released it on the B-side of the title song.

0: Phew, somewhat lively. And that's our B-side for this week. Elvis, of course, and his take on the Ray Charles song, What Did I Say? And you'll find that on the reverse of Viva Las Vegas.
1: Let's now hear from Luigi Giovanni Alfredo Sacco. Not performing his... that was not his performing name, as you can imagine. And, well, this is his big hit from the autumn of 1969. He's actually better known as Lou Christie, and I'm Gonna Make You Mine.

0: I watched the first programme of a new series on TV last night. It's called Come Darn With Me. It had me in stitches. Did it?
1: Yes.
0: Do people still darn socks?
1: I doubt it.
0: Right, okay. Well, never mind. That's what that last record, I'll get it right, last record was, as my esteemed colleague said, was...
1: I'm an esteemed colleague now, am I?
0: You are, absolutely, yes, brilliant. Yes, I respect you immensely. He was called Luigi Giovanni Alfredo Sacco, but we know him better as Luke Christie, and that song, I'm Gonna Make You Mine.
1: And now from Liverpool, backed by a band from Manchester, it's Billy J. Craner.

0: A Lennon McCartney song sung by Billy J. Kramer and backed by the Dakotas, From a Window. It was the sixth and final Beatles song recorded by Billy, and it peaked at number 10. The previous five had all made the top five. His chart career failed off or tailed off somewhat after this.
1: Yes, I think it did. But never mind, it's Tam the Time again.

0: That's a Tamla Motown track, a Motown anthem, Marvin Gaye and his version of Can I Get a Witness? You mentioned darning. Well, I did, didn't I? My grandma used to darn socks
1: regularly. So did my mum.
0: Yeah, where's not want not. She had one of those wooden mushrooms.
1: Yes,
0: remember those?
1: We did.
0: Yeah, used to stretch them over. All right. Well, those were the days, weren't they? Wooden mushrooms? Nearly said it right.

0: Well, it's that time of year, isn't it, when education establishments are opening for their new academic year.
1: Oh, dear.
0: And in fact, we were reminded because a friend's son is off to university this week. And, well, University Challenge has started up again on television,
1: hasn't
0: it? I
1: still can't answer it, the question.
0: No, get more difficult.
1: I think they do.
0: But it reminded me of that year, rather a long time ago now, when I left home for the first time to experience college life. I think you probably left home around the same time.
1: I think I probably did, yeah.
0: Yeah.
1: About half past eight.
0: Well, unlike many young people today, it would be the first time I would live away from my home and parents.
1: Yes.
0: Mm-hmm. Well, and same for you?
1: Oh, it was, yeah. Yeah, it's a, yes, it opened a whole new world.
0: Yeah,
1: yeah.
0: I mean, in today's world,
1: yes,
0: many 18-year-olds have already taken a gap year after A-levels and they've been travelling.
1: That's right. Well, being as shy and naturally timid as I am, it was quite intimidating.
0: Yeah, we'll believe that. Well, the world today is a much smaller place, isn't it, than it was when we were growing up.
1: Yes.
0: And, well, in 1963, the Robbins Report talked about making sure that those with ability, his words, were able to attend university.
1: Uh-huh.
0: And he showed that only 3% of the children of skilled, semi-skilled and unskilled manual workers would go on to full-time higher education, compared with over 50% of the children of professional and managerial or other white-collar occupations. So I suppose we come into that first category, don't we?
1: Well, I think we do. It was quite a privileged world, wasn't it, further education back in those days?
0: It was, and had any of your family been to
1: university? Not at all. They'd never been to university before me. Yes, so, you know, you just think what the world could have been missing out on.
0: Well, today, university education is far more inclusive, isn't it?
1: Yes.
0: Do you remember in the summer holidays before the term started, did you pack a trunk?
1: We did, yes. Yeah, I bought a trunk and never even seen a trunk before. I don't think I had to pack that up with things that we thought we possibly might need, or I might need when I got there.
0: And, well, it was sent by road, wasn't it?
1: That's right, British Road Service.
0: BRS.
1: BRS, that's
0: right. Does they still exist?
1: I don't think so.
0: And it was taken to the address where we were going, and do you know, I've still got my trunk.
1: Yeah, well, I think I've still got mine. They're in the loft, aren't they?
0: They are.
1: Not seen them since.
0: They're huge.
1: Yes, they are. Yeah.
0: It's going to be difficult to get down when we decide to do that.
1: One day we're going to have to get them down.
0: Yeah.
1: Goodness knows what state they're in. But anyway.
0: So where do we live? Well, I was given a room in one of the new halls of residence for female students.
1: Yep.
0: Female students.
1: Yeah, not me.
0: No mixed halls of residence then. And that's very different today, isn't it?
1: It is.
0: I had a single room. I was lucky. I had a wash basin. But the bathroom was shared by the other girls on my floor.
1: Yes.
0: Now, today, and talking to students, some of them even got their own ensuite.
1: Oh, my goodness.
0: There was a small kitchen where we could make toast, but not much else. No cooking facilities. But I believe that your experience is somewhat different.
1: I lived in what would be termed today an HMO, a house of multiple occupation. And there were three of us, three young adult males in one room downstairs, but there were probably about a dozen young men in the house, and we had like a toilet block. It was a bit like school, with stone floors, shared showers, and just wash basins. There was no ensuite or anything like that. This, you know, just an ordinary sized lounge downstairs in this big house, and we had one wardrobe and three single beds, and I had to share with two people I'd never met before.
0: I know. It's amazing, isn't it?
1: And just get on with it.
0: It wouldn't happen today.
1: No.
0: Well, our meals were cooked on the premises and served in a main dining room.
1: Yeah.
0: And I remember having to wear a gown for Sunday lunch.
1: Oh, we had to do that, yes. You'd have these
0: very formal
1: gravy-spattered gowns. Well, it'd be that by November, anyway.
0: I mean, not all of our friends had university accommodation. They were placed in digs or lodgings. Hear that word today, digs?
1: You don't hear digs today. No, certain... well, it was an extra source of income for some people to rent a room out to students.
0: And, well, I did that in the second year. And again, I had to share a bedroom with another girl, one I knew, and that wouldn't happen today.
1: No.
0: But the use of technology...
1: Oh, that's changed everything, really, hasn't it? Yes. I think we had pretty much a full-time schedule, didn't we?
0: Yeah, we did.
1: We had to go in every day, several lectures a day, but it's not like that today, is
0: it?
1: No,
0: we had lectures and seminars. And in fact, when you went to a lecture, unless it was in the main hall, in many respects, it was rather like school.
1: It was just like a classroom. You'd sit there at a desk and you'd have your note papers and you'd take notes with pen and pencil, whatever.
0: Yes. We had to take notes.
1: Yes, I know.
0: Using
1: sometimes
0: paper.
1: Sometimes you get printed handouts, wouldn't you? But not all the time.
0: Very rarely.
1: Yeah.
0: Well, nowadays, of course, many students access their lectures online and submit essays and dissertations online too.
1: Oh, yeah.
0: Assessment methods have evolved.
1: Oh, very
0: different. We just had large final year closed book exams, which we did.
1: We used to have to just write,
0: loads and loads of
1: interminable essays, didn't we? Yeah.
0: And now there's a more flexible approach that includes assessments throughout the year.
1: Yeah.
0: And even when you were writing an essay, I remember shifting, probably late at night, through pages and pages of notes.
1: That's right.
0: No copy and paste.
1: The exams themselves were 3 hours long and you had to just non-stop writing for 3 hours. I couldn't do that now.
0: I mean, we're not taking notes in lectures. I mean, we had to buy books.
1: You had to buy books, yes.
0: And use the library for what we needed. And, some of us. Won't mention who.
1: We went back to college a few weeks ago. It was nice to see. I didn't realise they had a library.
0: Well, I spent many evenings in the library trawling through numerous books for what we needed. Now, a search engine does this for you. You just press a button, don't you? And the information's there in front of you.
1: Yep.
0: But I must admit that going to lectures really helped us to get to know lots of students.
1: Yes, that's
0: and
1: good.
0: Our social life centred, didn't it, round the coffee bar.
1: Well,
0: or
1: imagine if you don't go to lectures these days and you get a lot of stuff online, you just don't get out and about and meet people,
0: not
1: do you?
0: Not in the same way.
1: You used to have lectures and then meet up in the coffee bar and then go back for another lecture.
0: Yeah, and some of the friendships we formed are still very important today. Our little reunion back in July.
1: That's right.
0: Certainly proved that.
1: Yeah.
0: But, of course, perhaps one of the biggest differences is tuition fees.
1: Oh, thank goodness we didn't have to have that, because students these days, they go for higher education for the best possible reasons, but they end up being in debt for years afterwards.
0: And needing years to pay off their student loans. In the 60s, tuition fees were non-existent and living costs were supported. I mean, I got a full grant.
1: I got a full grant from the local council.
0: Yes.
1: The county council, whatever. I couldn't have gone to university and afforded everything without that.
0: Neither could I. Well, just a little look back at some of those very different experiences that we had compared to today. So let's wish all those starting at college or university for the first time all the luck in the world.
1: Yes,
0: enjoy.
1: Exactly. And as they say over the water, bon voyage.

0: The great voice of the late Betty Everett, and It's Getting Mighty Crowded. That was a top 20 hit for the girl from Greenwood, Mississippi in 1965.
1: We've had a suggestion for our 50s flashback feature. One of our most loyal listeners, Sue Davis from Netley in Hampshire, messaged to say, I came across a tune I haven't heard in years. Eddie Calvert from 1955, Cherry Pink and Apple Blossom White. It's an instrumental 50s flashback. So thanks, Sue.

0: Well, you're listening to 60s Music Memories with Keith and Ruth Bradshaw, and that was a chart topper from 1955, The Man with the Golden Trumpet.
1: I could play that.
0: An amazing talent, wasn't it? Fantastic. Yeah. I bet he's got wobbly lips, or had wobbly. Anyway, Eddie Calvert, and that's his instrumental cover of a popular French song. Do you mind? In English, it's Cherry Pink and Apple Blossom White. In French, it's very different.

0: You know, American songwriter Rudolph, also known as Rudy Clark, penned hits like If You're Gonna Make a Fool of Somebody, It's in His Kiss, Got My Mind Set on You, and that one, Good Lovin'. It was an American number one for the Young Rascals in 1966.
1: On the Stax Records label, a classic music memory from Otis Redding.

0: isn't it?
1: It is, as Summer Fades, like you said earlier, it's a great one.
0: And yeah. Now the song which we believe still holds the record for the shortest single ever to top the American charts.
1: Yes, it's our one-hit wonder. It's a good one, though. Here's 1 minute 36 seconds of Stay. So don't go anywhere, just stay.

0: from the very beginning of our decade, way back in 1960. You'll find that on the Top Rank label, Maurice Williams and the Zodiacs, doo-wopping away there with Stay. And it was a big hit, and it's a one-hit wonder.
1: Now, I wonder if you know who this is.

0: A familiar song, Any Day Now, written by Burt Bacharach and Bob Hilliard. Lots of artists have recorded it, but that's the original from American singer Chuck Jackson. Any Day Now on the Wand label in 1962.
1: And next, a lady from Acatzadero, which is in California. She found her way to Detroit and Tamla Motown Records. This, then, is the soulful Brenda Holloway.

0: Brenda Holloway and Every Little Bit Hurts made the top 50 in the UK. It was written by Ed Cobb, who also wrote Tainted Love.
1: Yes, I have to say, and I was doing her a disservice. I said she came from a Atascadero. It's actually a Tascadero. And we do have a Californian correspondent, don't we?
0: You were wrong.
1: Well, yes, he might well have done so, but I don't want to take the risk. So that was Brenda Holloway. Meanwhile, we've heard recently the disappointing yet understandable news that after 60 years on the road, 60 years, the wonderful Hollies have announced that they are to stop touring. What a great collection of music memories they have left us. Well, here they are, the Hollies.
2: Mary had a little lamb, his fleece was white as snow, and everywhere that Mary went, the lamb

0: Ain't that, in brackets, just like me. The Hollies, about to enjoy their well-earned retirement. Guitarist Tony Hicks has stepped down for health reasons, and drummer Bobby Elliott joined him, and the band in unison said, that's it. Well done. Such a brilliant band.
1: Yeah, we've seen them, haven't we, a few times in recent years. Their latter years, I suppose, but it's such a great sing-along, such talents. Well, they had it covered now, and this is the original version of a very well-known song which others have covered and enjoyed great success with. I wonder if you know who's singing here. You probably do.

They had it covered. The original version of the Bacharach and David song, Make It Easy on Yourself. The Walker Brothers, of course, had a big number one hit with it. But our original version from 1962 is by Jerry Butler, the Iceman.

0: Boys.
1: We are
0: Sophie
2: and Harry.
0: You're listening to Music and Memories from that great musical decade, the 1960s.
2: Taking you back in time are Keith and Ruth Bradshaw.
0: Ruth is our gran.
2: Keith is our granddad.
1: End.

0: That's our Cilla fading away. Cilla Black and one of her many hits, Step Inside Love. And before that, most of us heard John Layton and his teenage tragedy drama song, Johnny Remember Me. Our Ruth didn't. She took the opportunity to put the kettle on, for which I'm grateful, because she doesn't like teenage tragedy drama songs.
1: I don't.
0: You know, speaking of Cilla, I heard that Blind Date is coming back. It's been revived. But it can't be the same, can it, without
1: Cilla?
0: No
1: way. No way.
0: And don't forget our Graham.
1: Yeah, and things are very different now in the dating game, I think. So, no chance.
0: Oh, I didn't know you knew that.
1: Just what I read, you know. No experience.
0: Okay.
1: Now, here's the perfect song for autumn. Mark Winter. And he's Kicking Up the Leaves.

0: That's one time teen idol. It's 83 now. That'd still be an idol.
1: It happens.
0: Not quite teen idol, but anyway, that was Mark Winter and Kicking Up the Leaves. It made number 24 in 1960.
1: And before that, he was a one-time milkman. Yeah, could have been a...
0: Well, he'd probably be kicking up a lot of leaves.
1: Well, yeah, fancy having a teen idol delivering your gold tops and things. I don't think I could be a teen idol. No.
0: No, not now.
1: No, perhaps a bone idol. Well, never mind.
0: No comment.
1: All right, okay. Well then, it's time we visited the Motor City again.

0: Well, what a shame. Sadness prevails throughout that, doesn't it? I've passed this way before. Poor old Jimmy Ruffin there, Tamla Gem. But it brings us to this.
1: Ruth Bradshaw's Album of the Week.
2: Well, in this feature this week, we're paying a 60s music memory tribute to the wonderful lady who died on August the 25th. Now, so much has been said and written about Dolly Parton that we're going to just leave it to her music to speak this week. And I've chosen her very first album, Hello, I'm Dolly. It was released on September the 18th, 1967 by Monument Records and peaked at number 11 on the Billboard Top Country Albums chart. And the album spawned two top 40 hits, Dumb Blonde and Something Fishy. Three of the album's 12 tracks are solo Dolly compositions, and seven of them were co-written with her uncle Bill Owens. Now, Cashbox published a review about the album which said, Dolly Parton could have a big winner in her possession with this striking album. Singing at the top of her form throughout the entire set, The Lark offers Dumb Blonde, Put It Off Until Tomorrow, Fuel to the Flame, The Giving and the Taking, and eight others. Give this one a careful listen. It should pull in a healthy amount of chart action. Well, my first choice, Dumb Blonde.

Well, this dumb blonde ain't nobody's fool, and how right she was. Well, Billboard published a review of the album saying, Dolly Parton has a little girl voice, but it's Lolita in style on the honky-tonking, carousing dumb blonde. Well, it's a song written by Curly Putman and Dolly's first song to chart on the Billboard Hot Country Singles chart. It was released as a single in November 66 and it peaked at number 24 on the chart in March. Its ninth week on the chart, and it charted for a total of 14 weeks.

0: Fuel to the Flame is a song written by Dolly and her uncle Bill Owens. You may remember it's actually recorded and released as a single in 67 by another American country artist, Skeeter Davis. But the song helped to establish Dolly Parton as a major star in American country music. Along with the success of another song she co-wrote, Put It Off Until Tomorrow, she was able to sign a recording contract with Monument Records as a music artist. So, my album of the week, as we say goodbye to Dolly, with Hello, I'm Dolly. The start of an amazing, unforgettable career.
1: Brilliant, thank you very much. So sad, but what a great artist, wasn't she? Dolly Parton.
2: Ruth Bradshaw's album of the week.